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6: Hi, Harrison Preve here. Well, a nail in the coffin for hopes the 16 cent per litre fuel excise cut will continue beyond this weekend. The Prime Minister confirming the discount will end on Sunday. Anthony Albanese telling the ABC the government's focus is now on permanent cost of living support.
7: So the tax cuts that came in on July 1, the increase in the minimum wage, the move of paid parental leave to 6 months, all of these measures are making a difference on cost of living.
6: Meanwhile, one of the independents says he'll consider Pauline Hanson's request for his support for stronger counter-terrorism measures. The One Nation leader has written to the crossbenchers for their support in a bid to stop ISIS fighters from coming back home. Senator David Pocock has told Nine the government already does have extraordinary powers.
8: And it seems like the Parliament is giving the executive, the ministers of the day, more and more powers, which I have a bit of a problem with in principle. But on this issue, I'll look at the details and see how it stacks up.
6: Interest rates are tipped to remain on hold after better than expected monthly inflation figures. Headline inflation cooling to 3.8% in the 12 months to June. Briefly, the Productivity Commission's annual report reveals just one out of the 19 closing the gap targets has been met. Rescue teams still searching through the rubble in southern Japan after that massive earthquake. And Anthony Fauci refusing to answer questions after a tense Senate hearing investigating the US response to COVID-19.
0: 5MU Sport.
6: In sport, it's been another golden day for our Aussies at the Commonwealth Games. Another 12 medals added to our tally at the end of day 6, with 9 of those coming in the pool. The swimming's now wrapped up, with the Dolphins coming home with a record 37 gold medals, their most successful Comm Games ever. It leaves Australia sitting on top of the medal tally with 47 golds, well ahead of second place Canada.
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11: A possible shower about today. 14 for Murray Bridge, Victor Harbour, Strathalbyn and Adelaide. Mount Barker heading for 12 and 8 for Mount Lofty. Cloudy tomorrow.
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In 1993, Aerosmith were at the height of their powers and they released an album called Get a Grip. Had a picture of a cow's udder with the Aerosmith logo branded onto it. Anyway, the album covers, perhaps dubious, but the songs were pretty great, and that one is Living on the Edge. It's your More Music Morning here on 5MU. The writers, Joe Perry and Steve Tyler, wrote this song with Mark Hudson, who was in the Hudson Brothers was a teen idol back in the 70s in the United States. And they wrote with a few great songwriters on that album, including Lenny Kravitz and Jim Vallance and Desmond Child as well. So a big album for Aerosmith, really launching them into the stratosphere, that particular one, Get a Grip. It is Adam with you on this More Music Mornings as we dive into the great tunes that you love on your Thursday or Friday's Eve, as we call it around these parts, of course. Plenty of great tunes on the way, and we get a little closer to home now with this one from Ian Moss. This is Tucker's Daughter. It's your More Music Morning on 5MU.

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mental as anything and live it up on 5MU. It is your More Music Morning and my name's Adam Connolly. Wonderful to have your company through till midday, playing some great tunes for you. And this one is an absolute belter. I have a real soft spot for this next artist. It's probably my father's favourite singer, and for good reason too. Just an incredible voice. Started off, of course, back in the 60s as a bit of a bopper. With his tie and his suit, his cufflinks, his shiny shoes, and his mod haircut. And then he let it grow out and turned up at Sunbury in 1973 and belted out a Judy Garland song that absolutely floored them all. It is Billy Thorpe and the Aztecs and the Sunbury 73 version of Over the Rainbow on your More Music Morning.

5MU, and that is Black and Wonderful Life on your More Music Morning. Black started off as a trio, which included Colin Vercombe on vocals, but he kind of got rid of the other two and made it a one-man band. And he reflected back on the day, it's another of one of life's rich ironies, that because my first marriage messed up in a very big way, I ended up writing a couple of songs that were the most successful I've ever written. My ex-wife is indirectly responsible for me having a hit. It makes me smile, he laughed. Fantastic. That is Black and Wonderful Life, and the irony not lost on any of us on this More Music Morning. Now, you're going to have an opportunity to win a double pass to go and see Spider-Man. Brand new day. It's in cinemas today, and we'll give you another opportunity to win a double pass tomorrow on The Brekkie Show, Adam and Jenny. Chris Guscott's going to join us tomorrow morning with some fun facts, and Jackie from Mackie will be joining us to tell us what's going on around the place too. So looking forward to your company then, but stick around because we've got some great tunes between now and midday. Well, we've got great tunes all the time, but Los Bravos proving the point. This is Black is Black on 5MU.

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Living on a Prayer with Bon Jovi on 5MU. It is the More Music Morning. And if you are doing something about this time next week, in fact, we'll be doing something pretty great out and about, taking the More Music Morning to the Murray Bridge Town Hall for the Rotary Aged Carers Expo. That's on next Thursday, the 6th of August, between 10 and 3. We'll be there from 10 to 1 broadcasting for you, and looking forward to bringing you all the fun of the fair. The Aged Care Expo is a perfect place to go if you want to talk government and other services. Like if you've got all of the carers' paperwork to deal with, and all of the internet stuff, and all of the sign here and dot over here, and make sure you've got this document, they'll be able to talk you through all of that. There's also balance and fall prevention and post-surgery rehabilitation, chronic pain and mobile aids. That'll help. They're all going to be there. It's the Murray Bridge Rotary Aged Carers Expo. It's on next Thursday, and we'll be there too. We hope to see you there. Fleetwood Mac now, and Say You Love Me on your More Music Morning.

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6: Hi, Harrison Preve here. Federal MP Luke Gosling has reportedly been arrested over an alleged assault in the NT. According to the ABC, the member for Solomon is accused of assaulting Northern Territory Administrator David Connolly at a community event earlier this month. The Labor MP arrested this morning and remains in custody. Australia's eSafety Commissioner has launched legal action against Telegram, accusing the messaging app of failing to remove extremist content. The platform facing penalties of up to $54 million for alleged breaches of anti-terror rules. The Indigenous Australians Minister is calling on a renewed effort to meet closing the gap targets. Just one of the 19 has been met, with early childhood education enrolments hitting 95%. Malindiri McCarthy has told the ABC, we need to go harder.
7: My meetings, which I'll have with the Indigenous Affairs Ministers next week, this will be certainly high on the agenda. We must ensure across the country that Aboriginal community control organisations are very much in control and supported.
6: Overseas, where the death toll from an earthquake in Japan's risen to at least 13, many people remain trapped in a shopping centre that collapsed. And Sydney will become the front line of early Alzheimer's detection, an Australian first blood test that can identify the disease 20 years before symptoms appear, has reportedly been developed.
5: 5MU Sport.
6: An emotional Corey Jensen announcing his retirement from NRL at the age of 32. The Broncos prop has been forced to call time on his career early due to complications from blood clots. He says he's heartbroken to be hanging up the boots.
8: This obviously isn't how I imagined my playing career would come to an end, but after receiving medical advice and speaking with the specialists, it's become clear it's no longer safe for me to continue playing rugby league. It's been incredibly difficult to come to terms with, but my health and my family's future has to come first.
6: And Jack Martin returns for Geelong to face Collingwood to kickstart round 21 of the AFL, while Paddy Dangerfield is being managed.
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10: A possible shower about today. 14 for Murray Bridge, Victor Harbour, Strathalbyn and Adelaide. Mount Barker heading for 12 and 8 for Mount Lofty. Cloudy tomorrow.
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Billy Joel on the More Music Morning and Scenes from an Italian Restaurant. What an epic tune that is for a Thursday. It's a song about people who peaked too early. Those people who peaked in high school or something like that. I'm hoping I've still got my peak ahead of me, and I hope you do too. It is Adam with you this morning. Let's have a peek at what's on offer this hour in the More Music Morning, the 8-minute 32 epic that is Don McLean's American Pie, both the best and worst karaoke song of all time. I would go as far as to say. The Beatles we'll hear from. We'll hear some Aussie stuff with Powderfinger and some Stockache and Waterman put into a Bananarama form coming your way as well. Looking forward to all of that. In the meantime, this is the Screaming Jets and Better on your More Music Morning. Turn it up. It's 5MU.

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Prince in 1999. If you want to party like it's 1999 and don't know how, where to go to do it, then Jackie from Mackie's going to join me tomorrow morning on the program, on the Brekkie Show, to talk about what's on this weekend. It's all thanks to Lock Around the Clock, Hutchinson Street, Mount Barker. They provide locksmith services in residential, commercial and automotive sectors through the Adelaide Hills, Murraylands, Fleurieu, and now the Riverland too. lockaroundtheclock.com.au is where you can find them. And they'll help us tell you what's going on around the place. I know there's plenty of Sala Festival gear, and I know there's stuff to do at libraries, and there's big events going on around the place, some performances as well. We'll find out more tomorrow morning, just after the 8:30 news, thanks to Lock Around the Clock. The Beatles now, and this is Let It Be on your More Music Morning for your Thursday.

It's the boys from Brizzy who exploded onto the scene in Australia in the late 90s and from 2003. That is On My Mind. It is Adam with you on this More Music Morning. And on my mind is the temperature outside this morning. Geez, it was cold. You'd want to be all rugged up and in a nice warm home. But sadly, that's not the case for some. And we want to help fix that. We've created Warm Up Winter. And we want you to help us help those in need this winter. We're utilising the wonderful services of AC Care in the Murraylands, Whalers Peninsula Community Association on the south coast and the Mount Barker Community Centre in the Adelaide Hills to do it. We're going to donate to them. They told us they want non-perishable foods, new clothing and blankets. If you can help with that, then you can drop off your donated goods to Victor Central and Mount Barker Central. They're the venues to drop off your goods this winter. Victor Central and Mount Barker Central, there are bins clearly marked, provided for you to put in your non-perishable foods, new clothing and blankets. It is Warm Up Winter here on 5MU. The Doobie Brothers and What a Fool Believes. It's your More Music Morning. Good morning.

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Madonna and Like a Prayer on 5MU. This More Music Morning wrapping up. We've got a couple of tunes to play for you before the 80s lunch. And then Chris Guscott's in with a round essay. How did you go in the midweek mind games? You go all right? I thought they were good. Decent questions. I'm on the camp bruised, not blue, on the Blue Sky Mine. There you go. There was a bit of controversy, but there'll be plenty more on the text line, no doubt. From 1 o'clock this afternoon, Chris Guscott will be taking care of things with a round essay. Tomorrow morning on the show, he'll join me to discuss the fun facts that you might send our way on the text line, 0417 063 963 if you do. There's plenty of more fun on the way tomorrow morning as well from 6. I look forward to your company then. In the meantime, here's Queen.

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5: Hi, Harrison Freeve. Federal Labor MP Luke Gosling faces an alleged assault charge following his arrest in Darwin this morning. The member for Solomon accused of assaulting NT Administrator David Connolly earlier this month. Anthony Albanese has killed off hopes the fuel excise cut will be extended, confirming the 16 cent per litre discount will end Sunday. With tensions rising again in the Middle East, the PM's told the ABC the focus is now on fuel supply.
6: And we have more fuel in Australia today than we had in February 28. That's a result of the relationships that were built around the world, but also the work that we've done with the private sector.
5: The deadly H5 bird flu has reached another state, Victoria declaring its first case. Authorities have confirmed the detection in a Greater Crescent Tern near Portland on the southwest. Further testing underway to formally confirm the result. A Queensland man is awaiting trial in Syria on premeditated murder charges, which carry the death penalty. Patrick Stevenson accused of shooting dead another Australian man in Syria on New Year's Eve last year. The 20-year-old's been in jail for the past 7 months. Federal government confirming they're assisting the families of both men involved. And briefly, a Closing the Gap snapshot reveals Indigenous children are spending an average of 2 months in unsentenced detention.
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5: To sport, where it's been raining gold at the Commonwealth Games in Glasgow. Our reporter Sally Pearson has the highlights.
7: Australia wins 7 gold on the final day of the swimming. Meg Harris taking out the 50-metre freestyle final. Kyle Chalmers and Ben Armbruster tie in the 50-metre freestyle final. Lucky Patterson wins the 100-metre freestyle S9 category. Sam Short won another gold in the 1500-metre final. And the men's and women's take out the 4x100-metre medley relay final. And Eileen Chikamatana wins the weightlifting 86-kilogram category, and Australia win the men's and women's 3-on-3 basketball and the men's 3-on-3 wheelchair basketball.
5: And that's latest in news and sport.
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10: A possible shower about today. 14 for Murray Bridge, Victor Harbour, Strathalbyn and Adelaide. Mount Barker heading for 12 and 8 for Mount Lofty. Cloudy tomorrow.
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0: Graham Edwards Crash Repairs and Pratt Towing. 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
6: Hey, I'm Brooke Seychelle. The PM says Pauline Hanson's push to strengthen counter-terrorism laws would go against the Constitution. The One Nation leader wants to tighten current legislation to block ISIS fighters from coming home. Anthony Albanese has told the ABC many of these people are Aussie citizens.
7: Citizenship does bring certain rights under the Constitution, and we will do everything we can within the law, though, and we'll also provide no support for any of these people to return to Australia.
6: The communications watchdog has announced it is suing Optus over last year's network outage. ACMA alleges Optus breached two legal obligations more than 1,000 times, including ensuring customers could call emergency services. Victoria has recorded its first case of the H5 bird flu following a detection in the state southwest. Authorities confirmed the greater crested tern has been sent for further genetic testing in Geelong. Overseas, the U.S. has launched new strikes on Iran after an attempted surprise attack on American troops in the Middle East. Four ballistic missiles were intercepted by U.S. forces yesterday. Explosions have been heard in several parts of southern Iran today, just hours after Donald Trump warned they would be hit hard. And Irish musician and actor Glenn Hansard has died following a motorcycle crash. The 56-year-old, who won a Best Original Song Oscar and was lead singer for rock group The Frames, died in the single-vehicle crash west of Dublin.
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6: In sport, Collingwood and Geelong will battle in a huge clash at the MCG tonight to kick off round 21 of the AFL. The Cats are without Patrick Dangerfield, who hurt his hip last week. Jordan Dugui remains in doubt for the Pies after dealing with illness all week. And round 22 of the NRL kicks off tonight with a blockbuster clash between the Roosters and the Cowboys. The Roosters will be looking to notch up 6 wins on the trot when they hit the paddock in Townsville, having won 4 from 4 there. That's the latest in news and sport.
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12: Cloudy for the rest of this afternoon with the slight chance of a shower still hanging around. That's ahead of another cloudy day tomorrow with a top of 15 expected for Murray Bridge, Victor Harbour, Strathalbyn and Adelaide, 13 in Mount Barker and a top of 9 tomorrow for Mount Lofty.
13: If it happens in South Australia, we talk about it on Around SA.
12: Oh well, hello, hello everybody. And welcome to yet another edition of Around SA, this time for this Thursday, the 30th of July. It's almost Friday. The light is at the end of the tunnel, but we're not quite there yet. For the next 3 hours, I'll support you through the afternoon if you so need it. And if you want to be a part of any of the conversations we have or anything else you want to start a conversation on, the number, of course, is 0417 063 963. As always, plenty to discuss. I would love to have your feedback, perspectives, opinions, thoughts, feelings, etc. All on the text line. We can continue to talk through that as the afternoon progresses. Keep in mind, the iHeart app is, of course, the only audio streaming app you need. So make sure you download that for free. You can listen to more of what you love. A wider world of audio entertainment at your fingertips. However, if you just want to listen to this radio station because you're out of range, for example, not next to your trusty wireless, all you have to do, iHeart app, open it, of course, type in the station name, press play, you're off to the races, my friends. And you can go exploring whilst you're in there as well, so plenty for you to dive into there, so make sure you have that on your phone. Of course, you can get it up on your desktop as well. Okay. Plenty to discuss, as there always seems to be across regional South Australia. We are not that far away from the latest edition of the SA Variety Bash, and James Risby, who does a terrific job within our network, he had a chat to a couple of the runaway brides who, over their time of the SA Variety Bash, have raised almost $1 million. In fact, over $1 million, I should say. They have raised over $1 million. Which is truly extraordinary. So I'm going to play a couple of clips from that. Just wonderful to celebrate people who are not only doing something they love and enjoy, but the benefit that everybody is gaining from that too is remarkable. So we're going to get to that in the last hour of the program with the text line. Next hour in the program, I'm incredibly thrilled to see this technology continue to roll out, as I think it is the next step and the move into the unknown frontier of how technology can help us be further protected from bushfires. Pano AI is something we've talked about a fair bit. One of their cameras has now been installed near Mount Crawford, and surely this means we're going to see more and more of this rolled out across the state. So we're going to be speaking to the head of the Australia GTM at Pano AI. His name is Andrew Prolov. I'm looking forward to having a discussion with him next hour about how all of this has been progressing. And of course, if you have no idea what I'm talking about, we'll explain it as well. However, within the first hour, an interesting promotion to try to get people back into the pubs. It's called SA Cheers Together. It starts in a couple days' time to lead off August. Going to run you through what that means. But up first, a bird flu update, which it feels as if once we start really getting into how significantly this is taking hold, probably not going to need too many more updates after this, but it's important to gain understanding of where we are in the early stages of all of this. So we will get to all of that and more after we start with a classic from Toto. No, not Africa. It's Hold the Line. Thanks for joining us here on Around SA, and a very good afternoon to you.

0: It's Around to SA and a very happy Almost Friday to you, my friends. I'm Chris Guscott. Text line's always there for you to use, so go right ahead and do just that. Be involved on 0417 0639 63. Right. Bird flu updates. This is something that we've been doing sporadically since we had our first case on our shores about 6 weeks ago now. I imagine that as this continues to progress, there probably won't be a great deal of use to this, as what we are starting to see now is that other states have gotten the bird flu as well. And as you've seen over the last couple of days, there are now cases of local transmission, which is unfortunately the last frontier of this starting to take hold. Now, of course, we have talked about this extensively in the lead up, that there has been years and years worth of preparation because Australia has done remarkably well to keep it off our shores, but an inevitability that it arrived, and unfortunately now that it has. The reason why I wanted to talk about it specifically today is that whilst there were some early potential sightings around the West Coast and the Eyre Peninsula when this was all first being pointed out, they didn't come to pass. But now there is a giant petrel, Port Lincoln, which has returned a positive result. So that is of this morning. We're now up to 15 cases. Also 13 new suspected cases in wild seabirds in SA following some samples around Adelaide as well. Now, those specific cases are to the southeast, but also as well around Seal Bay for Kangaroo Island. So there's now a fair bit that is unfortunately happening in regards to this. It is a reminder then that pretty much wherever you're listening to me now, there is the chance of activity near you in regards to this. And this is something that has been, the government's been very, very quick and has been quite focused in pointing out that people have been remarkably vigilant in regards to this, and they would love for that to continue. I know that the SA government put together those courses, was it last week or week before, where they were training people who really wanted to be across the specifics of to know what to look for, the avid bird watchers within our communities, to be able to focus on giving them the absolute best of the best information. But of course, if there is anything that you do happen to see, a reminder again, the hotline is 1800 675 888. Do not touch sick or dead birds or other wildlife. Record it and then report it. And then people are able to get out. Now, on our text line previously, we've said that they've made calls and they haven't had people come out as fast as they might have liked. As you would imagine, this is probably only going to get more and more difficult to achieve a solid timeline on being able to get out. So I can understand that that would be frustrating for some people, but there are only so many things that people with two arms and two legs can do. So I'm sure we'll see more stories like that as well. But yes, that is the most recent update that we have. And like I said, unfortunately, I think we're going to hit a stage fairly soon where it's not going to be a great deal of use reporting how many cases there are going to be if this is now going to start transmitting locally amongst birds on our coastline as well as the state as well. Priority number one now has to be just protecting the poultry industry. Of course, they are as ready as they possibly can be for this. So here's to hoping everything that's been put in place will be as successful as it possibly can be. So 0417 0639 63, if you want to join in on chat for that or anything else you'd like to talk about. On a much lighter note, I want to talk about SA Cheers Together. This is by the Australian Hotels Association of South Australia, and I want to talk through what this initiative is and why it's important, and we'll get to that next.
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0: It's around to SA and a very happy almost Friday to you, wherever you're joining us from, whatever you're doing. I'm Chris Guscott, and the text line, as it always is 0417 063 963. Okay, I've been trying to organise an interview with the CEO of the Australian Hotels Association of South Australia. Her name is Anna, but it's been like trying to fit an elephant through the eye of a needle. We've come close a few times, but I don't want to wait any longer to talk about it, and I still will discuss it whether I have someone on the other end of the line. But the reason why I wanted to talk to her specifically is in regards to something called SA Cheers Together. Now, I don't think I need to tell you twice about the importance of what your local represents within your town. And I would say that the smaller towns that I'm talking to understand its importance even more so. However, it's not lost on anybody that cost of living is remarkably difficult for most people, if not all. It has never been more expensive to live, right? And that is a conversation to be had in many other different ways at many other different times. However, as you might imagine, it is the pubs and the clubs and the hotels that do pay the price for that, because they're trying their best to keep a lot of their costs down, and they can only do so much before going under themselves. So people will naturally take the opportunity to go less to their hotels and their pubs and their clubs as they try to save a few dollars themselves. And it's completely understandable. But of course, the fabric of what the pub and the club offers to a local town is hugely important. And we just a couple of days ago had a conversation about loneliness to try to figure out, well, need to continue to form community and be more cognizant about doing it. Because I know for a fact, I mean, for myself personally, I mean, as I get older and, you know, my friendship groups drift apart a little, we go to different parts of the state and we're all in other areas, some even different time zones, for example, it's more and more difficult to continue to focus on catching up with people. And so between community organisations and sporting clubs, just to provide an opportunity for people to get together, I think it's important to just be cognizant of doing it and saying, may just not happen naturally, organically. You need to make an effort. So the reason why I'm bringing this up is because the SA Cheers Together campaign, whatever you'd like to call it, it's got 111 venues across the state, 43 of them are regional, which is fantastic. And what they're doing is a variety of different initiatives and different events, and they're putting some specials on. And it reminds me of what the Festival just was for libraries, in the sense that there's just something a little bit different happening and hopefully an opportunity to bring some people in on just something a little different and to keep the pubs and the clubs as the fabric of where we are, especially out in regional areas. And like I said, the smaller the town, the more the reliance on that. So I really like this idea. And whilst it would take me forever and a day to read through all of the different things that all of our regional places are doing, I just encourage you to go and have a look yourself, because from combing through this 43 strong list of places that you can go, there's something near you. I can nearly guarantee it. So have a good look. And then, and again, it's difficult for everybody at the moment, so it's hard for me to say, hey, just go out to the pub, everything will be fine. But an opportunity for you to rethink about what it is and how important it is for the town, because I know it's easy for me to say, but to be able to continue to keep these places functioning as long as they possibly can with the tough conditions that they're facing at the moment. I mean, beer excises, for example, and it's a whole thing. But anyway, I like the concept. I really do. Another way to continue to bring people together. So make sure you go investigate the list. If you know anything that you want to specifically highlight within this, if you already know about it, I'd love to hear from you on the text line. So 0417 063 963 is the number. It's Around SA.
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That's Roxette in the Look here on 5MU, where we play better music and we play more of it. Chris Guscott for Around SA. One thing I can't reconcile with that song is the lyrics itself, where they say, she goes and then goes na-na-na-na-na, na-na-na-na-na-na, etc. I always picture it as this fierce woman who has the look, whatever that may be, but her just saying na-na-na-na-na, na-na-na-na. Does anyone else think that? Or is it just me? Anyway, I'm here for Around SA. That's not what I was going to talk about. What I am going to talk about is warm-up winter. If you shop at Victor Central or Mount Barker Central, you would have hopefully seen the bins by now. They have warm-up winter on them. What we would love for you to do, if you are in the position to donate, is non-perishable food items, new clothing or new blankets, if you put them in the bin. What we will then do is pass them on to, well, a handful of incredible community organisations all across our region who have been doing so much to help out, not just this year, of course, but every year too, to help out people who are really struggling at this time of year. So what we'll do is we'll split up whatever we get across three places. So AC Care in the Murraylands, Whalers Peninsula Community Association on the South Coast, and the Mount Barker Community Centre in the Adelaide Hills. And then hopefully they can work their magic and help out as many people as possible. So if you're able to donate, you still get a couple of weeks to do this. We would really appreciate it. So have a good look around. Victor Central, Mount Barker Central. It's warm up winter. All right, big O now. This is Pretty Woman on 5MU, Round SA.

0: It's Around SA, and it's great to have you as we move into the second hour of the program in a moment's time. Of course, with the 2 p.m. news, sport and weather up first, that'll get you across what you need to know. And then within the next hour, we have the latest installment of these AI fire detection cameras. And I'm going to continue to bang on about this to anybody who's going to listen to me. It's this type of technology we really need to be celebrating and continuing to push forward, because when you talk about AI, there's many things that I disagree with it about. However, if you're going to be able to detect bushfires faster, I'm all for that. And so this is continuing to be rolled out across the state. We're going to be joined by the head of Australia GTM as part of Pano AI. His name is Andrew Proloff. He'll be able to give you a bit further background on what is being done here, but we'll continue to talk about that and plenty of other things too. All part of the second hour coming up next.
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7: Hey, I'm Brooke Seychelle. Interest rates are tipped to remain on hold after better-than-expected monthly inflation figures. Headline inflation cooled to 3.8% in the 12 months to June. Finance Minister Katie Gallagher welcoming the news on Nine this morning.
8: It was encouraging data out yesterday. Very encouraging to see that inflation's coming down in a headline sense in a monthly and quarterly terms, and it'll be up to the Reserve Bank Board, but this was encouraging news yesterday.
7: Federal MP Luke Gosling has reportedly been arrested over an alleged assault in the NT. According to the ABC, the member for Solomon is accused of assaulting Northern Territory Administrator David Connolly at a community event earlier this month. The Labor MP remains in custody. Optus could face record penalties over last year's 000 outage. ACMA has launched federal court action, alleging the telco breached emergency call obligations more than 1,000 times when hundreds of 000 calls failed to connect during the September 2025 outage. Telecommunications expert Dr. Mark Gregory has told the ABC it's an important step.
9: because it will provide the opportunity for the courts to take action over the breaches to the regulations.
7: And K-pop group BTS have bowed out of this year's Grammys after the Recording Academy introduced a new Best Asian Pop Performance category. The group members taking to social media to say they hope their music can be celebrated rather than being divided by regional language.
1: 5MU Sport.
7: In sport, Carlton's interim coach Josh Fraser is considering pitching for the full-time job. He's been given a week by the Blues to decide if he wants to bid for the position. Fraser says he's already learned a lot.
10: So you're exposed to a large number of things, but the reality is you're not exposed to everything, and I'm aware of that. But I've also feel like over the course of my coaching journey, I've had some great opportunities and experience that are a little bit unique as well.
7: And Queensland have signed Aussie spinner Adam Zampa for the upcoming domestic cricket season. That's the latest in news and sport.
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0: Cloudy for the rest of this afternoon with the slight chance of a shower still hanging around. That's ahead of another cloudy day tomorrow with a top of 15 expected for Murray Bridge, Victor Harbour, Strathalbyn and Adelaide. 13 in Mount Barker and a top of 9 tomorrow for Mount Lofty.
1: Another dose of South Aussie goodness. This is Around SA.
0: When you put yourself at the will of the people, you just never know what's going to happen. And a beautiful case in point happened over in Malta, where Katy Perry was performing. Now, if you don't know who Katy Perry is, very successful pop star over the last 15 or so years, and she is now touring. And there is one particular stunt that she's done a handful of times, and it's worked well up until this point. But she gets into essentially a giant inflatable water bottle, like a clear one that you would just buy from the shops, right? Anyway, the whole idea is that Katy Perry gets into this very large inflatable water bottle, and then what happens is the crowd takes her over to a straw, which essentially, with how both of these connect, she's able to walk out through the straw. Now, she's done this a couple of times and the fans have cooperated with her, but in Malta, they decided, nah, I don't think we will. So there's a pretty sizable difference between where the water bottle is and the straw. So the fans have to essentially be in agreement as to where they're pushing her. However, some groups decided to play funny buggers with her and were pushing her in the wrong direction. So Katy Perry finds this funny first. And she's still performing, by the way, to her credit. That's a real professional. Still performing some of her songs, but she's trying to get people to say, I need to go that way. I need you to push me towards the straw. This is all part of the performance. But some of the fans thought, this is funny if we just push her further away. And so it goes from her having a bit of a laugh and thinking that it's funny to her, like, trying to get everything back on track. And the fact is, she's trapped in this bottle. There's no way of her manipulating this. She just has to rely on everybody else. So at the very end of it, they do get her to where she needs to go. But that's probably a good reminder. If you leave yourself at the mercy of others, you might very well find yourself moving away from your intended place. Let that be as philosophical as you'd like that to be. 0417 063 963. That is our text line. Always fantastic to have you. Within this hour of the program, I want to talk about bushfire detection cameras once again and their gradual rollout across the state, which I don't think anybody would be against. So let's celebrate this technology that's starting to come in. A good use of AI for a change. We're going to be joined by the head of Australia's GTM as part of Pano AI. His name is Andrew Prolov. We'll get to all of that after we start our two ups at two with Cheap Trick. And this is The Flame. Thanks for joining us, and a very good afternoon to you.

0: That's Cheap Trick as part of your Two Upset Two, telling you if you want their love, you've got it. There you go. Easy as that. Chris Guscott here with you for a round to SA. Two Upset Two, of course, moving through this hour, and there's plenty to discuss, and I want you to be a part of it on 0417 063 963. Right. Our regular listeners may recall us talking about this a few times, but Pano AI and the work that they have been doing in bushfire detection spaces across the state is something that I will continue to celebrate as long as I have a platform to do so. Because AI understandably gets quite a bad rap, and I spend a lot of my time in my top of hour spots where we talk about more quirky and unusual stories, talk a lot about AI and some of the things that have gone drastically wrong at the moment. And of course, you can point to many different negative examples of how I think personally it's going to impact us in quite a poor way. However, with all of that in mind, there is the potential for AI to do remarkable things. And one thing that has been worked on gradually over the years is developing cameras that are able to detect bushfires far before anybody else can. And I have never been a firefighter in my life, but I know for a fact the faster that you can get onto a bushfire, the better. That is painfully obvious, but it's true that the longer that you have to wait to get to the scene, to be able to do what you need to do to establish yourself and to set up your perimeters, the longer all of that takes, the more is at threat. So if you're able to get onto this almost instantaneously, then you are giving not only everybody who's working on this, but the wider community the best possible chance. So you may have heard over the last couple of years, there's been some trials down to the southeast where there is significant forestry activity down there. They have been working and trialing five of these cameras around the network. Now, they say that the camera network detected nearly 90 unplanned fires early over the past three fire danger seasons, which has given them the opportunity to be faster to get there. Now, what this does as a technology more broadly is it's looking for smoke and it's looking for heat signatures. And when it finds it, it then goes to people who are watching over the data 24/7, and then they are able to determine what they see and send the alert out faster than potentially waiting for somebody to just spot it with their own eyes or to see smoke coming up over a community, having people call it in. So I'm talking about this today specifically because that trial period has ended and will continue down the Limestone Coast. They'll have all of those cameras in play indefinitely. Talking about it today because there is a new camera that is going to be installed on a fire tower at the Mount Crawford Forest Estate. Now, that is to the southern Barossa, northern Adelaide Hills area, if you're following my drift there. However, a pretty important place for it to go. Now, there's a handful of things that I still don't know about the technology, and that's why I'm bringing in a man like Andrew Prolov, who is the head of Australia's GTM for Pano AI. I want to ask him about its how broad it is. Like, what's the coverage area of these types of cameras? But most importantly, I think if this is technology that works and works well, and it probably won't be cheap, but how quickly can we get this across the rest of the state? Because I'm sure there are many of our listeners who have come uncomfortably close over the years with some fires. They would love to know, well, if you can get onto it as fast as possible, what will it take? And the state government, to their credit, over the last couple of years has put a decent amount of investment into infrastructure and the technology that's available to CFS and SES volunteers on the ground and aircraft as well. So I don't see why this isn't the next step. So it's great that this is taking another step forward towards everywhere in South Australia. We're going to be speaking to Andrew Prolov about it in a moment. If you'd like to join in, 0417 063 963, let me know your thoughts on that. Anything else you want to bring to the fold as well. You're listening to Around SA. Thanks for your company.
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0: You're listening to Around to SA, and it's fantastic to have your company here as part of it. Chris Guscott here with you. And furthering on from our discussion in regards to this rather remarkable technology that continues to get rolled out slowly but surely across the state in regards to fire detection and making sure we are as prepared as possible to get on top of any type of blaze that may take hold. Kind enough to join us, the person behind this company, which has seen their tech be used more and more across the state, from Pano AI, the head of Australia GTM, and Andrew Proloff. How are we today, Andrew?
1: Hello, Chris. Thank you very much for having me.
0: My pleasure. Thank you very much for taking a few moments. So I wanted to take this opportunity just to talk through the technology and to have people understand what this is, because I'd imagine that this is going to be taken on more and more. But just before we get into all of that, I'd imagine this must be an incredibly proud moment for you within Pano AI to be able to see this technology not only going through the testing phases, but then to be put into rollout in the way that it has.
1: Absolutely. Very proud of the whole team and the incredible effort that they've put in over the years to help us get to this point. And to see that, you know, we are now a trusted partner and this technology is being more widely adopted throughout the country and close to where you are there in Adelaide.
0: Absolutely. So I know that most people would understand it to be that it is AI that is looking over a particular area and it detects when fires have immediately started. It's going to alert others to then get to their location quicker. Are you able to go into a bit more specifics as to how it works, Andrew?
1: Absolutely. So the Pano service, it allows first responders to detect, confirm and locate the very first signs of bushfires. So think of it as an always-on early warning system for bushfires. So our ultra-high definition cameras, they're continuously scanning the landscape. Our AI is constantly looking for the very first signs of smoke during the day and light signatures at night. Every detection is verified by one of our trained analysts in a 24/7 intelligence center before an alert is actually sent to the first responders. So the whole purpose of Pano's solution is to provide a trusted, actionable intelligence as early as possible while fires are still small.
0: How did you come to getting this technology together to be able to get it to where the stage is now? Because I'd imagine that with the growth of AI and how quickly technology moves, I'd imagine that the jumps that you would have been able to make would be quite large. Was that the case, or was this something that was really gradual over time and eventually got to where we are?
1: One of the great benefits of AI is that it's constantly learning. We first deployed in South Australia there in the Limestone Coast back in 2023. And we're proud to say that we've been working there with the customers in the Limestone Coast over three seasons. Over that period of time, you know, our asset base of images that we have collected from over 650 stations that Pano has deployed worldwide across Australia, the US and Canada. Think of that as learning for the AI. It means that we are constantly getting better, faster, more accurate at detecting smoke in any kind of environment, any kind of conditions. And it's just becoming more and more trusted and more embraced as a must-have technology.
0: So the last question, and this is something you'll have to educate me on because I don't know what these cost or the range in which the camera covers, but I'd love to know, is there a future which we can realise in which we will have all of our areas covered by this, or is it going to be for specific areas? Tell me a bit how you choose the sites to roll out on.
1: So each station is capable of monitoring approximately 80,000 hectares, and that comes down to the landscape itself. Are there valleys? Are there mountains that we need to consider when deploying these stations on high vantage points, like fire lookout towers, like at Mount Crawford there, or whether there are telecommunications towers, like we'd see from Telstra or Optus? Now, we believe that every community deserves the best possible chance to detect and respond to a bushfire early. And encouragingly, I guess from my perspective, we're seeing growing recognition across Australia that an earlier detection can really make a difference. And that's encouragingly, we're seeing more organisations, more agencies invest in this technology. So our job as Pano is to work alongside those agencies, those organisations, and help expand that coverage wherever we can. And absolutely, we'd love to see a day in the not-too-distant future where we're proudly able to say, you know, we're helping protect all South Australia.
0: Well, here's to hoping that day does arrive sooner rather than later. I'm really impressed by the technology, and here's to hoping it continues to go from strength to strength. From Pano AI, the head of Australia GTM, and Andrew Prolov, thank you so much for your time today, Andrew, and all the best going forward.
1: Thank you, Chris.
0: It's Around SA.
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9: 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Mary Terrace, Murray Bridge and Mount Barker Road, Totnes.
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Yes, Susie Q and Can the Can as part of your Two Ups at Two on 5MU, where we play better music and we play more of it. Chris Guscott here with you. Briefly interrupting, but only briefly, of course, as I'll get you back to the Double Ups in a moment's time. Tomorrow morning, Jackie from Mackie joins Adam to talk through all things coming up over the weekend. Now, it's a terrific segment to listen to. And of course, it's all thanks to our friends at Lock Around the Clock, Hutchinson Street in Mount Barker. Terrific locksmith services all across the Adelaide Hills, Fleurieu, Murraylands, and also the Riverland as well. However, if you can't wait till tomorrow to listen to Jackie from Mackie join Adam at about 20 to 9 for Adam and Jenny, you can head to our website, which is 5mu.com.au. And then, of course, you can comb through the list that Jackie will be reading from. You can get across everything that's going on, not only for the weekend, but the weeks in advance and months even. So plan ahead and then get out and about. We have so many wonderful things on offer. So hopefully you can be a part of as many of those as possible. So get started at our website, or if you want to listen to Jackie, you can listen tomorrow as part of Adam and Jenny at about 20 to 9. Spandau Ballet now as the Two Ups at Two continues. 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

0: It's Around to SA. Happy Thursday. Hopefully the afternoon's been lovely to you up until this point. Hopefully the best is still yet to come. You still have half an afternoon left. I've got one more hour left of Around SA, and within it, as we always do, we get to the text line, we cannonball in as to what you're discussing, and I'm looking forward to once again doing that with you in the text we've received so far. If you want to squeeze one in, you do need to make it quick, but we'll see if we can get yours in as well. Also within this last hour, James Risby does a terrific job within our broader network, and there was a really great interview that he did in the lead up to the SA Variety Bash, which is starting in about a week and a half's time from now, talking to the Runaway Brides, which if you know anything about the SA Variety Bash, you would know them. They've raised over $1 million. That's million with an M in their time, which is truly staggering. So I want to play a couple of clips from that just to celebrate the extraordinary work that they've done. So we'll get to all of that after the 3 p.m. news, sport and weather. Go and put the kettle on.
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5: Hey, I'm Brooke Seychelle. One of the crossbenchers doesn't appear interested in Pauline Hanson's request for stronger counter-terrorism laws to prevent ISIS fighters coming home. Independent Senator David Pocock has told Nine the existing laws are already strong and this isn't a top priority.
6: We're spending a huge amount of time on these sorts of issues rather than the things that I hear all the time from Australians about housing, health, cost of living. So, you know, we'll engage in this, but I'd urge my colleagues to actually focus on the big issues that we're facing.
5: Federal Labor MP Luke Gosling has this morning been arrested over an alleged assault on Northern Territory Administrator David Connolly. The member for Solomon was charged in relation to an incident earlier this month. Just one of the 19 Closing the Gap targets has been met, 5 years out from the deadline. Early childhood education enrolment for First Nations children has hit 95%. Minister for Indigenous Australians Mulindiri McCarthy has told the ABC there's a lot of work to do.
7: In particular around justice and out-of-home care, I'm absolutely determined, the Prime Minister's determined. As he said in February, failure is not an option.
5: Overseas, Japanese rescuers have intensified their search for survivors as the death toll from a major earthquake rises to 17. Many remain trapped after a shopping mall collapsed. And Hollywood actor Jared Leto has been accused of sexual misconduct by 4 women. They've spoken about their alleged experiences in a new BBC documentary.
2: 5MU Sport.
5: In sport, Broncos prop Corey Jensen has paid tribute to his teammates after announcing his immediate retirement from the NRL. The 32-year-old has been forced to hang up the boots due to blood clot issues. Jensen says he's forever grateful for the friendships he's made along the way.
8: I've seen so many of the guys grow, not just as footy players, but as men. If I could leave one thing, it's if I played a part in some of their lives, not just as footballers, but as men, then that's what I hold most dearly.
5: And Bobby Hill is set to leave Collingwood despite having 4 years left on his contract. That's the latest in news and sport.
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10: Cloudy for the rest of this afternoon with the slight chance of a shower still hanging around. That's ahead of another cloudy day tomorrow with a top of 15 expected for Murray Bridge, Victor Harbour, Strathalbyn and Adelaide, 13 in Mount Barker and a top of 9 tomorrow for Mount Lofty.
2: Footy, farming, fishing and fun. That's regional South Australia. Welcome to Around SA.
10: I have no doubt that I have many people listening to me as we speak who have either been in sales or are currently in sales. Now, I have an infinite respect for you. Sales is not something I think I could do. Quite a difficult job. And so, for everybody who's involved in that, whether it's within our own radio network or otherwise, Godspeed to you. Not an easy job. And I would imagine that with all the variables and the different factors that go into it and the different motivations, that you probably don't need strange, unusual techniques from your store manager to push you along. But this was the case over in Connecticut, in a place called Plainville. Comcast is a very large company over in the US, and their sales department was subjected to a very, very strange month-on-month ritual by their store manager. So essentially what they were doing was the highest rated sales rep of the month was essentially forced to throw a pie into the face of the lowest rated sales rep. Now, whether you find that just funny from a cartoonish sense, or if you, like most normal people, would consider that to be assault, it's now in court. And when you lay it out in the ways that the lawyers have, it's assault. It's definitely assault. It is essentially the sales reps were forced to record each other doing this. And there was no opt-out. It was not, oh, look, I don't want to be a part of this. It was, no, you're doing this. Further to this, the store manager maintained a chart in the back office that ranked store sales staff and identified the employees who had either been recently assaulted or were scheduled to be assaulted in this way. Which, when you lay it out like that, not good. So, I know that every workplace is different and managers have very different methods of motivation, but if that sounds like something that's happening near you, you might be entitled to compensation. Oh boy. 0417 063 963 is our number. Thanks for those who have joined us on the text line. We'll dive headfirst into what you're talking about shortly. And within this last hour, I want to celebrate a group of ladies who have done such a remarkable, incredible stint as part of the SA Variety Bash. They've raised over $1 million for this, so I want to celebrate them. Courtesy of James Risby, does a great job within our network. So we'll get to all of that and plenty more after a great track which poses a question that I've thought about for a while. I sit in this studio by myself. Am I stuck in the middle with you, or am I the clown to the left or the joker to the right, or all, maybe? Steelers Wheel, thanks for joining us on Around SA, and a very good afternoon to you. I think I'm the clown.

0: You're listening to Around to SA, and it's always great to have you on board, and even better to hear from you. So if you want to join in on anything that we're talking about or anything else you want to bring to the fold as well, the number is 0417 063 963. Right. One main question from a couple of different people headlines the text line today, and we'll go all the way back to what we led the program off with to discuss this. So another bird flu update, which, as I said at the time, I think these are going to be less and less because, unfortunately, there's only so much you can do to stop this from spreading, especially if it's local transmission now. So the reason why we talked about it today specifically is that there is now a Port Lincoln-specific case. That is on top of 15 confirmed positive cases in South Australia alone, also 13 suspected cases too. So we're going to see this number continue to go up and up and up pretty quickly. So on the text line, and I don't want anyone to feel as if the questions are too stupid to share, because we're all in the interest of learning a thing together. And I have to admit, this is a question I asked myself right at the start too. So we had two people ask essentially the same thing. So I'll just take Gary the gardener, who says, this might be a stupid question, but how are you supposed to stop bird flu spreading if birds can fly? And truth be told, at the start, I thought, yeah, how are you supposed to stop that? Well, it's the same when you talk about biosecurity measures for diseases that can move through cows, for example. It's making sure that only people that you know are on the farm, making sure that you're doing the standard sort of procedure like cleaning your boots, for example, and you're not spreading things in that respect. But in regards to birds and wild birds, which of course can fly wherever they please, I've seen a lot of things of local poultry farms who have been able to contain their water supplies and have them within an area in which wild birds can't get into, for example, and doing the same for food as well. You may need to go a little less free range so they don't interact as much as they normally would with other wild birds as well. So I don't know how that goes about affecting chickens, for example, and their free range classification if by biosecurity measures you need to keep them inside more just inherently to protect them. So I'm not quite sure what it would look like down the line with that. But there are a variety of things that can be done. However, as is the case in, well, practically everywhere else that unfortunately has this, is that it's by far and away not a 100% certainty that with the things that you do, it's going to be able to stop it. So as much as you can put all of these things in play, we'll just have to wait and see, which I can't imagine is a nice thing to be sitting there as a poultry farm owner, big or small, to simply know that it can take one incursion and that's it. However, like I've said numerous times, and industry has been constantly reminding us in the 6 weeks since this all came to be, that we are as prepared as we can possibly be. We have had the example of everywhere else in the world to prepare, and hopefully we can do our absolute best to keep it at bay. And look, conservation comes first here, but I would say our priority number one should be not letting it into our poultry industry because of how much money that brings in for the state. So I appreciate your messages on that. Thank you very much. You can be involved too, 0417 063 963. It's Around SA.
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0: It's around to SA this Thursday, the 30th of July. Chris Guscott here with you. Before we wrap up the program, the last thing that I want to talk about today, first and foremost, is a reminder that the SA Variety Bash is coming up in just over a week's time. Runs from the 8th to the 15th of August. The difference this year is pretty significant, actually. So much rain had gone through the outback areas in which the SA Variety Bash typically goes through the start of the year, is that they've had to change their course. And so this year what we have is essentially a tour de force through the mid-north, through the west coast EP. So if you happen to be listening to me in those areas, you're going to get a really good opportunity to be a part of the SA Variety Bash where you might not typically get it. So just to quickly run you through what the path looks like now. So they're going to be leaving from Gawler, going up to Corn, through to Kimber, then off to Streaky Bay, to Woodner, Port Lincoln, Cleve, and then finishing in Port Pirie over the space of a full week. 231 colourfully costumed entrants, 53 official volunteers, and 101 themed vehicles. Going to be travelling the 2,300 Ks, delivering 480 grand in variety grants to support children and families, which is absolutely terrific. One aspect I really want to celebrate is a local crew who have done remarkable things over the years. Now, if you're listening to me from the EP, you know them already. But if you're not, the Runaway Brides, Deb White, Sandra Lucan, two in particular, they have raised over $1 million in their time as the Runaway Brides. $1 million. Which is just truly staggering stuff. And of course, it relies heavily on the generosity of those who are part of the fundraising events. But for the people behind it to be able to coordinate that and to continue to get so much money to where it's needed is just absolutely staggering. James Risby does a fantastic job within our network. He spoke to Deb White and Sandra Lucan this morning. And I just wanted to play a small part of the clip because I think it does sum up just the joy of the event, but why they go about doing it. So take a listen.
1: It's a real, it's like a big family reunion. A couple of weird old uncles in there that turn up. it's a week of celebrating with like-minded people that have spent the best part of their year raising as much as they can. For some, that's really difficult and they only just get over the line of what they have to raise, and some just keep going and... Yeah, so but we just celebrate our week of what we've done.
2: Yeah, absolutely. And it's for a great cause too.
3: That's right. The other part of what we get to see while we're travelling around is grants being given out along the way. So we get to see the families and the children that the money that we've raised is going to help. So that's the biggest reward out of everything we do. Some people have asked me recently, you know, what's the best thing about the bash? And I said, well, it's... There's not one thing. It's everything. Us girls have a great time getting together, planning events and raffles and how to raise the money. And then we get to go on the bash to celebrate that hard work, and then we get to give the money out. So It's such a heartwarming, rewarding experience for everyone.
0: So that's Deb White and Sandra Lucan's part of the Runaway Brides for the SA Variety Bash. Absolutely amazing stuff. So that's going to be getting going on the 8th if you want to support them at any point throughout the journey. 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Definitely worth celebrating all of the wonderful people in our backyards, and there's certainly a couple of them there. This is Around SA.
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12: 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Mary Terrace, Murray Bridge and Mount Barker Road, Totnes.
13: 5MU traffic.
14: Pretty cruisy run across the majors at this stage. The Murrayland, South Coast and Hills areas all moving nicely. There are around Mount Osmond, though, there is a breakdown on the freeway affecting outbound near the cameras. Slowing two through Wattle Flat down to 40 in both directions at Main South Road near Wild Dog Creek Road around ongoing roadworks. South Australia brings you the simple pleasures of winter with hundreds of experiences and offers. 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

Hopefully Tom Cochran wasn't talking about the highways we need to drive on, because they are not great. Thanks for joining us on Around SA. Chris Guscott here, about to sign off for this edition of the show. A reminder, the NFL's coming to Australia this September, and the story behind it's just as big as the game itself. 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Adam and Jenny, of course, continues on not only tomorrow but then next week without Jenny, as she's still enjoying her time away. And from the sporadic clips that we get from her, she is enjoying her time away, which is fantastic. Her birthday tomorrow, of course, so we'll celebrate in the best way that we can without her. One of the ways that you can sort of celebrate that, I guess, is winning a double pass to see the latest Spider-Man installment. It's called Brand New Day. It is in cinemas today. So if you want a double pass to see it and be one of the first to do so, starring Tom Holland, Zendaya, Mark Ruffalo and an all-star cast, all you have to do is call in Adam when he tells you to call in. Easy as that. Spider-Man double pass could be yours. So make sure you're listening all the way throughout from 6 till 9. You'll have your opportunity to potentially win a double pass to see Brand New Day. It is in cinemas today. Fleetwood Mac now and Little Lies, one of my personal favourites, and I'm sure the favourite of many as well. It's a great track. Got a few more songs. We'll wrap up Around SA next on 5MU.

Yes, a big thanks to each and every one of you. Been a pleasure to have your company, whether you've joined us for 5 minutes or the full 3 hours, anything in between. Always love having you on board, and especially those who take a few moments to be on our text line. Again, a big thanks to those who have been a part of the show, had your thoughts, feelings, musings, suggestions, and other put out to the fold. Tomorrow, hopefully we'll do it all again as we wrap up this working week, once again from 1 o'clock. But in the meantime, Jones and Amanda on the other side of the break. They'll take you through till 7, Christian O'Connell after that, and then the 80s at 8 with Shane. So goodbye for now. Have a terrific evening. Please stay safe on the roads, of course. We'll wrap up the working week tomorrow when I join you then.

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3: Still looking like a pretty cruisy run across all the majors at this stage. No issues to report. The Murraylands South Coast and hills are all moving nicely. Through Cape Jervis along Main South Road near Fishery Beach Road, it's dropping to 40 in both directions. And the same too through Oakbank at Nan Road near Monk House Road. Down to 40 around ongoing roadworks there as well. What's saucy, cheesy and baked to perfection? 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
5: Hey, I'm Brooke Seychelle. Optus is facing court over last year's 000 outage. The communications watchdog alleges the telco breached emergency call obligations more than 1,000 times during the September 2025 outage. Telecommunications expert Dr. Mark Gregory has told the ABC the penalties could be quite significant.
6: The action will provide an opportunity for the telecommunications industry to take on notice that the regulator is now prepared to take action in the courts for breaches to the regulations regarding 000.
5: Australia's eSafety Commissioner has launched legal action against Telegram, accusing the messaging app of failing to remove extremist content. The platform is facing penalties of up to $54 million for alleged breaches of anti-terror rules. NAB has revealed a major plummet in home loan applications, slumping to 15% in the last quarter. The major bank finding higher interest rates and the cost of living have made people more cautious. It comes as the Reserve Bank says it won't change its interest policy just to support house prices. The deadly H5 bird flu has reached another state, with Victoria declaring its first case. Authorities confirmed the detection in a greater crested tern near Portland on the southwest. Overseas, the US has launched strikes against Iran in response to Iran's missile attacks on American forces this week. And the federal government has ruled out extending the fuel excise beyond this weekend. The 16-cent a litre cut will end on Sunday.
2: 5MU Sport.
5: In sport, Broncos prop Corey Jensen has been forced into medical retirement at the age of 32 after developing blood clots in his lungs. His coach Michael Maguire says Jensen is an incredible player, but an even better person off the field.
7: He's the type of player that I love to coach because he helps build the fabric of what we're about. So I think not only what he has done on the field, but off the field will be a big part of what will be left in and amongst his playing group.
5: And Essendon boss Daniel McPherson will finish up at the end of the season after 4 years with the club.
2: For more local and national news, head to 5mu.com.au.
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9: Cloudy for the rest of this afternoon with the slight chance of a shower still hanging around. That's ahead of another cloudy day tomorrow with a top of 15 expected for Murray Bridge, Victor Harbour, Strathalbyn and Adelaide. 13 in Mount Barker and a top of 9 tomorrow for Mount Lofty.
10: Everybody online. Jonesy and Amanda.
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12: 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Hello, Wiggles.
13: 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Yeah, personal friend.
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16: 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That's what the J stands for.
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21: It's showtime.
22: Good afternoon, Amanda.
23: Hi.
22: How are you?
23: I'm good. If you're wondering what the smell of onion is, it's not my BO.
22: Because you're wearing too much jacket for inside. I'm just going to say.
23: Someone else said
22: it's
23: that.
22: Very nice. Too
23: someone
22: much
23: else,
22: jacket.
23: Someone else said to me, is it cold in your studio? But this jacket's the wrong size or shape. It's a vintage jacket to wear over jumpers. So this has to be the outfit.
22: What time do you have to get back to the TARDIS?
23: Oh, shut up. Don't laugh, Ryan. Ryan's just like Paddington. You got to mention that.
22: He spent good money on that coat.
23: How much coat have you got? Thank you. This is an expensive coat.
22: Look, yeah, I know, but he. Could I say how much you spent on that?
24: Yeah, okay.
22: $2,000 on that coat.
23: But that was about 2 years ago.
24: Yeah, so it's an investment.
23: It's an investment. Ryan will still be wearing that when he's like 6 months
22: he
23: from now.
22: He did spend $2,000 on a full set of armour for his. Kingdom
23: a full set of armour.
22: A full set of armour.
23: But you haven't let me say why this room smells of onion. People think it's my BO.
22: Well, betwixt the two, it's a stink fest in here.
23: It's not. I've done this once before with you and you poo-pooed it, but we're going to do it again. I've seen this thing online where you say, weirdly, if you add this to this, it tastes like something so different. So I'm going to do an experiment with you and Ryan.
22: Okay, great. I look forward to your experimentation.
23: And also, you've got beer.
22: Maybe it's me. Action-packed show today coming up. Instagram makes its return and we can't do anything until we do the Fast Five. This is how we get the day underway. We would love to hear from you.
25: 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Follow the show wherever you do your scrolling, at Jonesy and Amanda. No.

0: Hello there, it's Jonesy the Man, a cheering for Sheeran. It's Thursday afternoon and the Fast Five is ready to go.
1: Can this thing go
2: faster than the speed of light?
3: Jonesy and Amanda's
4: Fast Five.
0: But are you ready to take it on? All five questions, can you do it in one go? If you do that, Amanda will say,
5: well, you don't have to do it in one go, but if you get question five right, a $300 Woolworths grocery voucher thanks to Skippy Peanut Butter.
0: Rhonda is in Tane. Hello, Rhonda.
6: Hi there.
5: Hello, Rhonda. How are you going?
6: How are you? Good, good.
5: Let's see what we can do for you today. Question one is this. What's generally bigger, a canoe or a kayak?
6: I think that would be a canoe.
5: Yeah, they're usually bigger, wider, heavier than a kayak.
0: Rhonda, you answer that with a degree of authority. Do you do a bit of canoeing?
6: No. I've just seen a few around the lakes and the rivers.
0: Yeah.
5: The lakes and the rivers. Very poetic,
0: Rhonda. Have you seen Deliverance?
5: Is that a canoe or a kayak?
0: That was a canoe.
5: Yeah, you couldn't get that balance in a kayak.
0: No, can't get that balance anywhere. Let's play Cover Me, Rhonda.
7: Cover me. Cover me.
8: I got you covered, boss.
5: Now, Ryan has really gone to town with this. What song is this rubber chicken covering here, Rhonda? Oh, come on. Sounds like Ryan has sat on a kazoo.
0: Rhonda.
6: It's familiar, but I can't think of the name.
5: Oh, I think Rhonda just wants to pretend this has never happened.
0: Rhonda. Kathleen is in Summer Hill.
5: Hi, Kathleen.
9: Hi.
5: Hello. Have a listen to this if you dare. Well, it's a very famous song.
0: Ryan, when
5: sung
0: you're using,
5: by a rubber chicken.
0: When you're using the rubber chicken, where are you squeezing it?
10: He'd grab it from the, you know.
0: Like a bagpipe
10: or? Yeah.
5: Kathleen? What's the song, Kathleen?
9: Play it one more time, please. I'm
5: oh, how annoying. Kathleen. Yes, we'll do this for you.
0: Okay, Kathleen, we're going to need an answer.
9: I don't know. Nah.
5: It's not your fault. We just don't want to hear it again.
0: I find it slightly mesmerising.
5: Oh, you do not.
0: I do.
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0: across Australia, it's Jonesy and Amanda driving you home.
1: Let me get my bits and my bobs. So this room has been smelling of raw onion for a reason. 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
0: I walked into the kitchen to make us teas and coffees. I opened the fridge and a portal of hell smell came out of it. Shut the fridge. And at that point, all the young people filed into the kitchen.
1: And they thought you'd let one
0: go. Yeah, so, because I'm of a certain age.
1: Okay.
0: You know what I mean?
1: There's no fridge in the kitchen, Brendan.
0: I said, it's not me. And then I opened the fridge, have a whiff, and then it didn't
1: smell as bad. What's that noise then, they said?
0: It's not me.
1: Anyway, now, you've got a plate in front of you that has a variety of, don't let them touch each other because the variety of ingredients.
0: It looks like one of those day on a plate things.
1: Oh, yes. Pete Evans. I want you to take a
0: nothing
1: piece.
0: Nothing cooking here, though.
1: I want you to take a piece of onion.
0: Mm-hmm.
1: So you've got a piece of raw onion, piece of onion.
0: What, the whole bit of onion? Or?
1: Just one piece of it, say, one slice.
0: That's a Spanish onion.
1: One round of it. And put that on the tomato.
0: Yep.
1: Take two of them. And I want you to take a, don't eat the whole thing because I'm going to ask you what you think it tastes like.
0: Tomato and onion.
1: And then after that,
0: yeah,
1: I'm going to tell you what people have said it tastes, what this combination is supposed to taste like and see if you feel it then. So take one bite.
0: Yeah.
1: Our breath will be lovely.
0: Well, it tastes like tomato and onion.
1: What if I was to tell you that's supposed to taste like bacon?
0: No.
1: Take another bite thinking of bacon.
0: No.
1: That doesn't taste at all like bacon. What do you think, Ryan?
2: No.
1: How about this one? Yeah. This one I'm intrigued by.
0: Right.
1: You've got a bit of boiled egg there.
0: How long has this egg been sitting out in there?
1: 3 weeks tops. Oh, I just got it out of the stinky fridge.
0: Okay.
1: Squeeze some lemon on it.
0: Put some lemon on the egg.
1: Take a bite.
0: Lips hip suck. Yep. What does that taste like?
1: You tell me.
0: Egg and lemon?
1: It's supposed to taste like crumbed chicken, like KFC.
0: No.
1: This is a rort, isn't it?
0: Yeah,
1: I've got one more. No. I've got one more.
0: We should have meetings. Don't we have a meeting before
1: take
0: the show?
1: Take a piece of apple.
0: Yep.
1: Oh, look, I've been taken.
0: This is a piece of.
1: Take a piece of apple.
0: Yep.
1: We'll put this on our socials because you might have a bit of luck. And a chocolate chip biscuit.
0: Yep.
1: Bite into it.
0: What's that supposed to taste like?
1: Red wine.
2: Oh, okay.
0: Yeah.
1: Does it not?
0: No.
1: Take another bite thinking of red wine.
0: It doesn't matter.
1: No. Sorry about that.
0: Well, that's 2 minutes and 57 seconds. I'm not going to get back.
1: Why don't you talk about your downpipes for me?
0: Okay.
1: Or your stinky bum when you open the fridge.
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7: Still a cruisy run into and out of the city at this stage. Throughout the Murraylands, South Coast and Adelaide Hills, it's moving nicely. To Verdun at Mount Barker Road near Onkapringa Valley Road, speeds have dropped to 40 in both directions, and the same too through Littlehampton along the Princes Highway near Pioneer Street, also dropping to 40 in both directions around works. 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
8: Hey, I'm Brooke Seychell. Messaging app Telegram is facing legal action by the eSafety Commissioner. It's been accused of failing to remove pro-terror material and could face fines of $55 million if found guilty. eSafety Commissioner Julie Inman-Grant says it comes at a time of heightened security here in Australia.
9: It is more important than ever that digital platforms meet their obligations to protect the Australian community.
8: Optus could be hit with millions of dollars in fines over last year's network outage. The communications watchdog has launched legal proceedings against the telco over the outage last September. Federal Labor MP Luke Gosling is facing an alleged assault charge following his arrest in Darwin this morning. Meanwhile, the PM has ruled out an extension of the fuel excise with the 16 cent a litre cut to end on Sunday. And with tensions rising again in the Middle East, Anthony Albanese has told the ABC the focus is now on fuel supply.
10: And we have more fuel in Australia today than we had in February 28. That's a result of the relationships that were built around the world, but also the work that we've done with the private sector.
8: Overseas, the death toll has risen to 30 after a major earthquake in Japan's southwest. Rescuers are still looking for survivors following a shopping mall collapse. And George Clooney and his wife Amal have been forced to flee their home in the south of France due to the wildfires. The couple, along with their 9-year-old twins, have evacuated as fires continue to rage across Europe.
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8: In sport, Essendon footy boss Daniel McPherson will leave at the end of this year after four seasons with the club. It comes as Dean Solomon will soon make a decision as to whether he wants to go for the full-time coaching role. Brisbane Broncos prop Corey Jensen has medically retired at age 32 due to blood clot issues, and Alex De Minaur has set up an all-Aussie encounter at the Washington DC Open after he defeated Stefanos Tsitsipas in three sets this morning. He'll now face Cruz Hewitt in the round of 16. That's the latest in news and sport.
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12: Cloudy for the rest of this afternoon with the slight chance of a shower still hanging around. That's ahead of another cloudy day tomorrow with a top of 15 expected for Murray Bridge, Victor Harbour, Strathalbyn and Adelaide. 13 in Mount Barker and a top of 9 tomorrow for Mount Lofty.
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25: Double A Chattery, your podcast you do with forensic psychologist Anita McGregor.
26: And we called it like the girl's plate of an episode in that it was bits and pieces of stuff we just wanted to talk about. We went back through some of the things that our teacups have asked us about. We did an episode a little while ago about jewellery, and there's a woman who curates jewellery for estates when people have passed away. She said there's two types. There's one where the family look at all the jewels and they say, wow, look at all this. I never saw mum wearing it. And other families where they go, look at all the stuff. Oh, yeah, remember mum wore this and all that. And it can't. We spoke about the nature of the jewelry in our lives. We want to be the people that wear our things and create family memories. But we both spoke about being mothers of sons, what you do with your stuff. And how we honour our stuff and honour the stuff that we inherit as well. And there was a big discussion as part of our group, our teacups, as I say, as to if you inherit your mum's or your grandmother's stuff and you're not and it's not your style, is it okay to remake it? And we had lots of comments about that. People saying, think about your mum, think about your grandma. Would they rather you were wearing it or that it was just sitting in a drawer somewhere? And most people said, remodel it, wear it, make it yours, and then it's your turn to pass it on.
25: It's like with men, it's tools. You know, tools would be the same thing, or your tools.
26: But that's using something is different to wearing something for taste.
25: Sure.
26: And to honour something.
25: Your kids aren't into tools?
26: Yeah, well, that's the thing. That's fair enough too. That's absolutely fair enough.
25: Or motorcycles. I got a bunch of motorcycles.
26: Yeah, and they mean things to you.
25: What if they turn it into a brooch?
26: This is all this big discussion. So lots of things. And I spoke also to Anita about an epiphany I'd had with some help from a therapist about how I feel the image I have of me spinning all these plates in my life and trying to keep the plates going. And she said, why are you spinning the plates? Mm. And it's true. Why did I feel as if that the whole world would fall apart if I wasn't spinning the plates?
25: Yeah.
26: So she's a psychologist. She's also, you know, my best friend. So interesting discussion on this week's Double A Chattery.
25: I could have told you that. Don't spin the plates. That's for the dude at the circus.
26: Well, I felt I was the circus dude. And now I've run away to leave the circus.
25: So you've come back home.
26: I've come back home from the circus.
25: Double A Chattery, it drops today. 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
1: Still a cruisy run into and out of the city at this stage. Throughout the Murraylands, South Coast and Adelaide Hills, it's moving nicely. To Verdun at Mount Barker Road near Onkaparinga Valley Road, speeds have dropped to 40 in both directions, and the same too through Littlehampton along the Princes Highway near Pioneer Street, also dropping to 40 in both directions around works. 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

0: Hello there, it's Jonesy Demander. The tribal drummer's beating Tales of the Runaway.
1: Traveling around from town to town.
0: Yes.
1: Sometimes I think I'll settle down.
0: Okay.
2: Why has no one reworked that show? Barnaby Joyce, perhaps. Finds a dog at his door, he gets a different result entirely.
0: Well, at least it'd stay there.
2: We're talking today about Tales of the Runaway. There was a story in the news last night of 2 5-year-olds that busted out of their school.
3: 2 young children escaped through a fence running for more than a kilometre down busy city street, racing home to watch cartoons.
0: Jeepers.
2: To watch cartoons. Hi, Heather. Who ran away?
4: Okay, so this is actually a story about my mum she loves to tell. She was born in, she was in Switzerland, and she decided to go for a little train ride. So she jumped on the train, went to the end of the line, and eventually, you know, the guards sort of picked her off and said, oh, where have you come from? She was missing for about 24 hours, and they even searched the lake looking for her, thinking she'd gone into the lake or something. So,
2: how old was she, did you say?
4: 5.
2: Wow. And she'd just taken off.
4: Yeah, she likes trains, so she's like, I'm going on a train ride.
2: Wow.
0: You know, it just makes you feel sick.
2: I know, doesn't it? That makes you feel sick. Thank you, Heather.
0: We lost our youngest son on the train in Singapore. He would have been about 7 or 8. We all got off the train. Automatic doors closed, so he just takes off.
2: And you don't know the train system. You don't know where the platforms were where the train was going.
0: And so then, you know, we went to the people, the main people of the train system, and they said, well, yeah, he's got to be on our network somewhere. We just can't find him. And then it's at that moment your whole life slows down.
2: And you think this is where everything changes.
0: And you see those stories in the news, you think, well, does he now belong to Singapore? And this guy saw my face and he said, mate, it's okay. It's not New York. He'll be okay. We'll find him. Mm. And we did, but jeepers. It was pretty, he was gone for about, you know, 45 minutes.
2: Cripes. Well, we're looking for stories of runaways. They don't have to be that dramatic.
0: Leanne has joined us.
2: Who ran away, Leanne?
5: My 5-year-old grandson, he ran away from the school holiday program and took a little buddy with him. And now whenever holidays come along, my son has to take time off work because he has been suspended from holiday program.
2: Oh,
0: and Leanne, can I, as a grandparent, the amount of responsibility that you would have.
5: It's crazy. It's absolutely crazy. I can't believe it.
2: But Leanne wasn't there. It didn't run away from Leanne.
0: It's on your phone, but it's on your watch, though.
2: No, I don't think, I don't think so. But what was he running away to do? What was his plan?
5: No idea. All I know is that he got suspended because he went through, he dug a hole under the fence and escaped through there.
2: Dug a hole? Wow.
0: What is he, in the Great Escape?
2: Yes.
0: Putting dirt down his pants? What, are you around the play yard?
2: Wow, thank you.
0: Leanne, thank you. Kate has joined us.
2: Hello, Kate. Tell us about the runaway.
6: Hi. So the runaway was me.
2: Mm-hmm.
6: And this was back in 1975, and we were at Chatty Shopping Centre, Chadston.
0: Yep.
6: And I ran away from my grandmother, and somebody found me and took me to centre management. And eventually she came up and to collect me, and they said, is this your grandmother? And I said, no, that's not my grandmother. Because they were giving me lollies and Coke and shit. And I looked the bold in the eye and said, no, she's not my grandma.
2: Oh, Kate. What a horror.
0: I've never seen this woman in my life.
2: And now as an adult, do you just look back and think, oh, that was terrible?
6: It was awful.
2: Oh.
0: What a little piece of work.
2: Kate still lives in that shopping centre.
0: Kate.
2: Never made it home.
0: I will take some more.
2: Yes.
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11: 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More medals for our female athletes at the Commonwealth Games. The Aussies swept the podium in the 50-metre freestyle with Meg Harris leading home Alex Perkins and Shayna Jack. Australia also clinched gold in the women's 4x100-metre medley relay. Eileen Chikumatana added to the haul in the weightlifting. Day 7 features Michelle Jenica in the 100-metre hurdles, while Jessica Hull is favourite in the mile. And the LPGA Women's Open tees off in England. Cassie Porter, Minji Lee and Grace Kim are among the Aussies in the field.
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9: Still good across the majors at this stage. No real issues to report. If you're heading through Verdun at Mount Barker Road near Onkapringa Valley Road, it's dropped to 40 in both directions, and the same through to Littlehampton at the Princess Highway near Pioneer Street, also dropping to 40 in both directions around ongoing roadworks. 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
10: Hey, I'm Brooke Seychelle. A Queensland man is awaiting trial in Syria on premeditated murder charges, which carry the death penalty. 20-year-old Patrick Stevenson is accused of shooting dead another Australian man in Syria on New Year's Eve last year. Prime Minister Anthony Albanese has told the ABC the government is assisting both the families involved.
11: I feel for the families of the person who's lost their life, and we're connected with them and providing support for them. We're also providing support for the family of the person who's been charged.
10: Messaging app Telegram is facing legal action by the eSafety Commissioner. The platform is accused of failing to remove pro-terror material and could face fines of up to $55 million if found guilty. Meanwhile, the communications watchdog is suing Optus over breaches during last year's network outage. Federal Labor MP Luke Gosling faces an alleged assault charge following his arrest in Darwin this morning. The member for Solomon is accused of assaulting NT Administrator David Connolly earlier this month. Home loan applications are on the decline. According to major bank NAB, it's reporting a slump to 15% in the last quarter due to higher interest rates and the cost of living. And Victoria has recorded its first case of the H5 bird flu following a detection in the state southwest. Authorities confirmed the greater crested tern has been sent for further genetic testing in Geelong.
0: 5MU Sport.
10: In sport, Alex de Minaur will take on Cruz Hewitt in the second round of the Washington Open early tomorrow morning. Cruz is the son of Australian tennis great Leighton Hewitt. De Minaur says he can't wait.
12: It's going to be a lot of fun. I'm really excited for him, for the matchup, for everything he's been doing. He's a great kid.
10: And Day 7 action gets underway at the Commonwealth Games shortly. There are 17 gold medals up for grabs tonight after the Aussies added 12 golds to the haul last night.
0: For more local and national news, head to 5mu.com.au.
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16: Cloudy for the rest of this afternoon with the slight chance of a shower still hanging around. That's ahead of another cloudy day tomorrow with a top of 15 expected for Murray Bridge, Victor Harbour, Strathalbyn and Adelaide, 13 in Mount Barker and a top of 9 tomorrow for Mount Lofty.
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2: Hello there, if you're driving home, just take it easy on the road. Have you seen some of those crazy accidents that's happened?
28: I thought it might have been AI. A car went into the side of a bus where the windows are.
2: It looked like something out of Fast and the Furious.
28: Stripes.
2: And then there's this bloke on his motorbike that's lane filtering through the Burnley Tunnel there, and he's gone up next to an oversized truck. He's hit one of the little flags that stick out.
28: Oh.
2: You know, don't do that.
28: Has he lived?
2: Yeah, he's fine. He's lucky as anything. But, you know, as a motorcyclist, I'm a big fan of lane filtering. It works for motorcycles and it is now legal in this country. But if we do dumb things like this, they're going to take the lane filtering away and that's the last thing we want. So, like that dude, he didn't need to go between the truck and the van. Could have gone on the other side, bro.
28: So if you're, what are your rules for lane
2: filtering? You're allowed to lane filtering.
28: But I mean, your personal rules is for visibility and all of that. Like, don't go near a truck. Don't
2: go near an oversized truck. I don't go next to truck and dogs. That's the tipper trucks or semi-trailers. Any truck, you know, lane filter between cars, preferably when they're stopped.
28: Because they can
2: slow.
28: See you.
2: But this dude, he's missed the flag. He's lucky he's not dead. But he could wreck it for everyone as well. And then we're all sitting in the traffic, stuck.
28: There's a community announcement from Brendan.
1: That's my community announcement. Well, you remember I was the mayor of, had the mayoral robes for a Motorcycle Awareness Month.
28: Had to have them cleaned.
1: Well, you know, I'll just say something about lane filtering, because in Australia, a lot of people, when they brought it in into Sydney, they set it up in the city to see how it worked, because the coppers couldn't really enforce it. So they decided what we're going to do is we're going to set up a trial in Sussex Street in the city. So around that time, this was a few years ago, I went to a lot of motorcycle events and just explained, look, don't go hitting mirrors on cars or anything like that, because they want this trial to fail.
28: Oh.
1: So instead, it was extreme success. Not one mirror was hit. Not one incident was recorded.
28: Right,
1: because it looks a little bit sketchy, but motorcycles by and large look sketchy. And I say this, I've been riding one since I was 19. I don't drive a car. But the point is, if we do this sort of stuff, the government, next minute we're wearing stupid high vis and not being allowed to lane filter. Mm. So if you're riding a bike, just keep your wits about you.
28: Be careful.
1: And we can have nice things.
28: Well, coming up, there's something we'd like to put to the pub test. We spoke about it yesterday involving Luke Wilson, the actor.
1: Oh, yeah.
28: I'd like to know your opinion on that.
1: Instagram coming up as well.
0: Follow at Jonesy and Amanda on Instagram.
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0: Hello there. It's Jonesy and Amanda driving you home this Thursday, the 30th of July, with you two. I don't know. It must be the domain of young men, because I don't think women did this. But when you were young, as decoration, did you put empty liquor bottles around on shelving in your place?
1: A friend of mine, we had an old Chianti bottle that we put a candle in.
0: Yeah.
1: And once we had a Matus. Remember Matus? Had a really nice shaped bottle.
0: And had a basket.
1: No, that was the Chianti. The Matus Rosé was like this really nice shaped bottle, and we'd put a candle in that or flowers in that.
0: Yeah.
1: But other than that, the answer is no.
0: I remember, and it is the domain of young men. When I was young, we'd have all Jim Beam bottles around the share house.
1: So you didn't keep them were they there for decoration?
0: Yes, but I don't know why, because I don't think any woman in her right mind would go, well, this is fantastic.
1: No, your version of the eat, pray, love signage? Yeah,
0: maybe it is.
1: And your scatter cushions.
0: But you grow up, well, maybe you get married and the woman comes into your life
1: and puts
0: it all into the recycling and out it goes. But I haven't thought about this for many, many years. And I often thought, what would be the perspective of someone that comes into your house, sees all these bottles, what would they react to? What's their inner thoughts? And this guy that I follow on Instagram answers the question perfectly. This guy's called Tony, as in T-O-E-K-N-E. But this is brilliant.
2: No way! You drank all this?
3: Tell me about the night you drank this one. And don't skip a single detail. I want to hear all about it. I didn't think it was possible to convey maturity, rebellion, and a party-heavy lifestyle all at once. But you hit the nail on the head, muchacho.
4: And they're all unwashed, right?
2: Some of these are really expensive.
3: Okay, high roller.
2: I see you.
3: I'm obsessed with the way the light passes through each bottle and bounces off of another. The interplay of refraction and color gives the whole arrangement an unexpectedly architectural quality.
4: What do you say I head to the local corner store, pick up a bottle of your favorite on me, and then we add another brushstroke to that masterpiece?
1: You know. Brilliant. Yeah. I'm around to my son's house, my younger son, and his whole kitchen bench was covered in bottles.
0: Yeah, well, that's just Jack's weekend.
1: That's what I think. I don't think there's a collection. I think he just couldn't be bothered putting them in the recycling.
0: And in the world of man, beer bottles don't count, okay? That's just recycling.
1: What were those ones?
0: They're all fancy liquor bottles.
1: Oh, yeah. So look at you, full of admiration. Yeah.
0: I'm not that old, okay?
1: Oh, I see you.
0: I'm not that old.
1: Speaking of age, coming up next, we spoke just yesterday about Luke Wilson becoming a first-time father at 54. There's a certain age gap here between him and his partner, and does it matter? Let's talk about that.
0: We'll go to the Jonesy Amanda Rams for the pub test next.
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4: 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On today's show, we're talking the census, we're talking spillages, but the really big thing we're talking about, Tim Tams, they go in the fridge, right? What do you mean? Why are you nodding your head? In the fridge. Coming up next, census and spillage, and then the big debate. Tim Tams, in or out of the fridge?

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This is what it sounds like when doves cry. 80s supergroups. And they could never tear us apart. 80s one-hit wonders. This is the 80s at 8.

0: on the 80s at 8. Shane Bryan with you. That was Duran Duran, Hungry Like the Wolf, from the album Rio. That is our classic 80s album tonight. And what makes Rio special more than 40 years later is that it wasn't all style and image. Beneath the glamorous videos were some pretty exceptional musicians. John Taylor's distinctive bass lines, Nick Rhodes' synthesizer, Roger Taylor driving drums, Simon Le Bon, his vocals, helping create a sound that completely defined the generation. The album eventually cracked the American market after a remix version of Hungry Like the Wolf became a major hit.
1: Hungry Like the Wolf is certainly one of the most important songs in Duran Duran's career. When we first put it out, it did really well around a lot of the world, but actually in America, it hadn't become successful when it was first released. It sort of took 2-3 times for it to catch on at radio. We did some remixes, which were done in California, that were a little more American radio friendly. That was the song that did end up breaking us in America.
2: That was really, that's such a big kind of rock aspect of Duran Duran. And you know, that song also was really the one, I think, that got America sort of round the unmentionables. I think it really was, that song.
3: You know, the thing about this record, that it doesn't sound like anybody else. All the other songs I can kind of think, oh, it sounds a little bit like Japan, or this sounds like Roxy. This can be anybody else but Duran Duran. It's just us. It's not influenced by anything.
0: Well, Rio is widely regarded as one of the most essential albums of the decade, and it's a record that captured the excitement, fashion, and the optimism of the early 80s. It remains one of the era's most enduring classics. Coming up after the break, John Waite and one of 80s music's greatest ironies, Missing You. Was he missing you or was he not missing you? That's the question. That's coming up next on the 80s at 8.
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All we hear is mediocre. 80s one-hit wonders. It's raining men. Hallelujah, it's raining men. This is the 80s at 8.

0: all the way from the UK ahead of his big Aussie tour with Debbie Gibson. That's next week on the 80s at 8. We'll catch you then. Thanks for keeping me company.
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2: Yeah, everything all right?
1: 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Thank you for your concern, though. I appreciate it. My doctor is early 30s, maybe. So, welcome. Come on in. What can I do for you? And I said, I've got a thing in my leg, right? 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
2: Mm-hmm.
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2: 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Oh, do you work out?
1: No, it was, are you sweaty a lot? Because that happens. Anyway.
2: So I got
1: a cream and it's fine.
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0: There's nothing like hearing your favourite song on the radio. 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
1: Lock the Duck, small restaurant. 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

0: Christian O'Connell show. Christian, I've already completed my census.
1: No, no, oh, you're not. No.
0: What are you doing, listener? What you playing at? You ruined the whole thing.
1: You can't.
0: It's like, there's no prizes for getting only SWAT nerd.
1: No, you get in trouble for doing it early. You have to do it on the Tuesday. And if you don't do it, $365 fine for every day you don't do it.
2: Oh.
0: Wow.
1: Yeah.
2: That's a lot of money.
1: It's a lot of money.
0: It's incredible. I'd love to know what other countries do a census so frequently as Australia.
2: Yeah.
0: Is it every 5 years?
1: I think I looked it up before, US and UK every 10 years.
0: Yeah, I know in the UK it's every 10. Here they really do it in old nanny state. I want to have another look around your house, don't they? You sure there's no one else there? It could be maybe chucking in some taxes or something. What about in that cupboard, though? Oh, no, there's no people in there.
2: Nothing to see here.
0: How many people are in there? That's mainly the question that kept coming up about eight different ways, I thought, the last time. Mm. They're trying to catch you off guard. All right, now, producer Caitlin, you've had a nightmare start to the day. You're actually in some spare clothes. Do you remember at school when you used to have a an accident and you couldn't control your bowels? You would have to go to that cupboard, the spare sort of clothing cupboard.
1: Yes, the lost property.
0: Yeah. And they would give you like an assortment of clothes to try and fit into to get through the day.
1: Yeah.
0: Similar things happened here, producer Caitlin.
3: So this morning,
4: everybody my age pees their pants. It's the coolest. You ain't cool unless you pee your pants.
0: So signs you're an adult, and it's a spillage. It's a spillage, yeah.
3: It really did.
0: Yeah.
3: It was close. So this morning, what had happened was I actually had popped my coffee mug between my legs as I was arriving at work, to then bend and put my pass on to.
0: We've got the boom gates to come in here.
3: Correct. Mm. As I did that, I felt this full warming sensation roll down my pants.
0: Oh. All right, we don't need to make it like some sort of explicit audiobook this morning.
3: No, but I'm just like genuinely.
0: Honestly, there's no other radio show that has more collection of perverts that listen than this one.
3: It was like, it genuinely was in slow motion. I could just feel it seeping.
0: I can't honestly, it's not only fans like the audio version.
3: No, but that's genuinely what happened. And as it happened, I was losing my voice yesterday, so I've been not speaking for the whole day. I was like, oh, my God, like screamed.
0: Oh, God, it must have scolded you.
3: Scolded me. My coffee went all down between my pants onto my
0: party. Come on, we've got to clean this up, guys.
3: That's just what happened.
0: I know, but honestly, it's too. This kind of content is steamy for our audience.
3: So then as I drove into, I just had to like lift myself up from the seat so it didn't keep going.
0: So it's now like some sort of Pilates work in the car. Pilates.
3: So I'm holding myself up just like, oh my God, I had to reverse in while holding myself up.
0: What an awful way just to begin your working day as well. This is not showbiz.
3: It was horrible. So as I was walking into work, I was like walking as like a what are they called, cowboy with my legs out.
0: John Wayne, you've got a wide bow-legged stance.
3: Now, this is true.
0: And you're leaking as well, coffee everywhere.
3: I had to say this, but it also leaked into my underwear.
2: Oh,
3: and
2: no.
3: So I literally was like, what am I going to do? I called Tina to tell her to bring some spares.
0: What's she
3: going to
0: do? You can't call Tina, your colleague, and say, what, can you come down and wipe me?
3: No, she was coming in a bit later. I wanted her to bring me some clothes. But then I remembered I had some old jeans.
0: What kind of team is this? Morning, Tina. Listen, about the show. Actually, it's nothing to do with the show. Can you bring me some clothes? I've soiled myself.
3: So then I remembered I had some jeans in the back, but they're from 10 years ago. So I've got some skinny jeans on with bright yellow shoes, brown socks, and I look ridiculous.
0: There's nothing worse than beginning your day with just some kind of spillage. And I think it's also this time of the morning, we're not quite awake.
2: No.
0: You're awake, but you're not. You know, there's so many times in the morning where I almost knocked over a cup of tea this morning. I thought, if that went onto the carpet, I don't have the time to deal with it. Right? I actually missed the start of the show. And I don't think I've got the mental energy and inner fortitude right now to deal with this. And I thought, what? It has to be cleaned up, otherwise you're going to stain. I was thinking, I probably have to go wake my wife at 5 a.m. and say, hey. No, it's not an emergency. I spilled a cup of tea. Can you clean this up? I'll catch up with you later. See you. Good chat. Bye. It's just, this is too much. It just, your motor sort of functions are terrible in the morning, aren't they?
1: You're not ready to deal with something like that.
0: And also, people that get up early in the morning should not be operating heavy machinery.
1: Yes, you're right.
0: You shouldn't even be operating lightweight machinery like this radio studio sometimes first thing in the morning. So what are you in now? Spare clothes?
3: Genuinely spare tight jeans that look ridiculous with my outfit.
2: Oh, and no knickers because they were wet.
0: All right, we didn't need to. You know what I said, like, just cleaning it up, right side of the dial, not X-rated side of the dial.
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0: Christian O'Connell's show. Christian, very sad to hear about the passing of the Irish singer Glenn Hansard from The Commitments and the Amazing Bell of the Frames. Oscar winner as well. Glenn Hansard, I woke up this morning, the saddest news.
1: I had no idea.
0: Yeah, he's only 56. Yeah. I was heartbroken to see that this morning. I couldn't. You know, when you just turn your phone on, these days we get the news from our phones, right?
1: Yeah.
0: And straight away I saw a picture of Glenn and it was in black and white. And a friend sent it to me in Dublin, went, "Have you heard the news?" And I thought it was an awful hoax. And then because he's so young, he's only in his 50s, 56 he was. And he's died in a motorcycle crash just outside Dublin. Yeah, it's heartbreaking news. Just an amazing Irish singer. And I remember a couple of years ago, U2 did this homecoming documentary about going back to Dublin with David Letterman. And the best part of the whole couple of episodes is David Letterman falling in love with Glenn Hansard.
1: Right.
0: Just kept calling, just falling with his twinkly eyes. And they even went on, a friend of mine worked on it, it wasn't planned. David just wanted to spend more time with Glenn than Bono and The Edge. And so there's a bit in it where they just go on a train ride. He takes them on the Dart, which is like the train system in Dublin. You go from terminus to terminus, about an hour and 10, 20 minutes. And it's just Dave and Glenn. There's nothing happening on there. It's chatting about life, music.
1: And I have to watch that.
0: Watch it over the weekend. I think it's on Disney Plus. Bono and The Edge, a sort of homecoming with Dave Letterman. Glenn Hansard is a big star in that. It then takes Dave and the boys on a pub crawl around Ireland as well and some music. It's beautiful, but an amazing singer.
1: Yeah,
0: incredible singer. Sung at Shane McGowan's funeral as well and won an Oscar for. You ever seen the movie Once?
1: Yeah, I actually did. For my Year 12 music project, I sung Falling Slowly with a cello.
0: You're kidding?
1: No, yeah.
0: Oh, my God. I listened to Falling Slowly on the way in this morning. I had to turn it off halfway through. It's making me too sad.
1: Yeah, it's a beautiful song.
0: Yeah, I know I'm going to watch this weekend, though, and I'm going to watch Once again as well. But, yeah, very sad news. Christian, I've already completed my census.
1: too early. One.
0: Christian, tell Rio he can relax.
1: No.
0: You can complete the census now as long as you get this from Philip Scott. As long as you know where you're going to be on the night of August the 11th, you just need the answer to the questions as you would do in the night. So you've got to go time traveling by 2 weeks.
1: It's too far away.
0: Someone might have moved into the house or someone might have walked out of the house. Anything can change in 2 weeks.
1: You're muddying the data.
0: Rio, you have to complete the census on Tuesday night. This is not correct. You can online as long as you receive the information. He may need to correct that statement.
1: I will not be correcting.
0: We're not into correcting statements. And also, if you think this show does statements, you're paying too much attention and giving us way too much authority. It's barely a series of mumblings. Half-assed research at best. Don't rely on too much that we say on the radio. Because if you knew that much, you wouldn't be doing this.
1: So true.
0: You'd be having a job with real impact in the world. Making a difference. Being a life of service. Also, Rio's got a mouth ulcer. He doesn't know what he's saying right now.
2: It's delirious.
0: You know, he's got no idea. But I'll tell you what we're going to do. Our own show census.
1: Great. Oh.
0: On the day of the census. Mm-hmm. August the 11th, I think.
1: Mm. Yep.
0: On the morning of the census, we're going to have a national Christian O'Connell Show census. And it's going to be a series. Every half an hour, there'll be a new question. So every 30 minutes, start at 6 a.m. So it'll be seven questions, and we all have to answer them at exactly the same time. So it'll be like 6:03, 6:33, 7:03. Probably the next one, I'll be a bit late going to that one. So maybe 7:39, 8:11, 9:03. Seven questions every 30 minutes. But you can't think about it and get back to me later on. You have to reply immediately.
1: And don't be doing it early.
0: Oh, no, don't be doing it now, okay?
3: The Christian O'Connell Show. Up all night.
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0: Oh, the saucepan of your dreams. Still yet to see that text. Ever. Christian, my small thing big joy is when I get a complimentary marshmallow with my hot chocolate. Mm. It's the best thing ever. That's from 11-year-old Anton. Oh, I love a hot chocolate. I had one yesterday. I love it how you get the complimentary little surprise gift on top of the marshmallow. You're right. It's lovely. Christian, this is a very different one from 11-year-old boy Anton. Matt, Christian, my small thing big joy when you order a risky cocktail, but you nail it. It's growing up hot chocolate, isn't it?
1: Because they're expensive.
0: Yes.
2: And you don't want to get it wrong.
0: Peach sake. All right, give it a go. Oh, it's lovely.
1: Ah, yes.
0: And Matt and Parramatta, I don't think it is small thing big joy when you wake up just before the alarm.
1: Oh, that's
0: not
1: hard.
0: Not a 4:11. Yes, yes. Missed out on 2 minutes of extra sleep, man. Small thing, big joy, Christian, when you get caught in the rain, but you go home and have a nice hot shower. David, the best. Someone else saying hot shower on these cold mornings. But then it's like, you know, you've got to step out there.
1: Yeah.
0: Into that cold bathroom. Get changed as quick as you can, wobbling around, dressing yourself. Christian, big joy comes from a long day at work to come home and crack open a packet of Tim Tams straight out of the fridge. You're right.
2: Yes.
0: A slab of Tim Tams, yeah. Swapping big joy, coffee and cannolis on Sunday.
1: Ooh.
0: Oh, hello. Fancy. That is very, very fancy. Fancy, you say? Just trying to move my mouse quickly.
3: I'm so fancy.
0: Oh, yeah? I was ready.
1: Seamless. Fancy, you say?
0: Hang on a second. Someone VPN.
3: Fancy,
0: you say? Every Sunday after doing the groceries, my husband and I take our two-year-old son to the local Italian patisserie for coffee and cannolis. He's very grown up for a two-year-old. Blimey, Alison, that's nice. That is fancy. Primed. Christian, small thing, big joy for me is when you go to the bathroom at the restaurant, when you come back to the table, is there.
1: Oh, that is amazing.
0: I never have those powers. I go and I'm peeking around the corner. Is it there yet? And my wife, the moment she disappears, they come running out with the food. Mark, that is a great feeling. I can only imagine. Christian, my small thing, big joy in the morning is first sip of a crisp, cold can of Pepsi Max.
1: What a way to start.
0: A hell of a way of maxing out your day, isn't it? I'm not sure. Channy, small thing, big joy. When you go to someone's house, and their pet lets you pat them, and the owner says, they don't normally let anyone do that. Mm. And you know, and they know, you're a pet person. I had this yesterday. Someone in reception, you know, they bring their dogs into work sometimes to stop them doing any work. And someone in reception had a dog, and I went down to stroke it, and the lady went, oh, he likes you.
1: Oh.
0: Dogs know dog people.
2: They do. Yeah.
0: They smell your dog's on them as well. Small thing for big joy for me happened this morning at 5 a.m. I was having a cup of tea and some peanut butter on toast. My cat Larry leapt up on the side and started, he does a thing sometimes, happens about once every 2 weeks, when he reach up with his nose and he wants to meet my nose.
2: Aww.
0: And we kind of cat human kiss.
2: Oh.
0: Then I saw what it was really about. One cat eye from Larry was on me. The other one was on the open jar peanut butter. And he was like, may I, master, also have some of the amber nectar? When you may, Larry.
2: Oh.
4: And take me for
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0: Christian O'Connell Show. All right, yesterday we're checking your stories. The theme of yesterday's show was the wrong. After the night before, I got into the wrong Uber. So your stories about the wrong. We had some incredible calls.
1: I'm a plumber. We're doing a lot of rental properties, and I actually rolled up to a place, started fixing the toilet, got it all going. They were so wrapped, and my boss rings me back and says, mate, have you been out to that house yet? So I drove back and checked. There was two houses away from the right house.
2: Our son was doing a triathlon. My husband took some photos, posted them on Facebook. It was not our son. It was some random.
3: I was catching a busy train into work, and this guy walks on, sees what he thinks is a mate, and walks up and confidently gives him a wet willy. It's not his mate at all.
0: This is a great story from Hannah. Christian, when I was in high school, I used to do an after-school activity, which my mum usually collected me from. One week, she sent my dad instead. There's so many stories about this. I'm guessing when I read this out, I think we get a load more. Wait, you're going to send dad? Christian, I waited outside the school for an age for him to even arrive. He actually turned up really late. When I got in the car, I asked him why I was so late. Turned out he'd gone to the wrong high school.
4: No! You didn't even know where he went to school. Oh.
0: I remember going to pick up my daughters once, and they obviously hadn't seen me do this for a couple of weeks. And they said, okay, we're just going to have to ask a security question. I was like, absolutely fine. What year are both your daughters in? And I was like, I didn't realize this is going to be millionaire hottie. All of a sudden, I was like, and it was only other mums there were looking around like, hashtag deadbeat dad. I was like, oh, God.
5: I'll take that on notice.
0: Took a wild swing on both. Wrong. Right, then I said, could you ask like a backup question or something? Like, describe them, or eventually they let me take my children home. Now, talking about the wrong, I've only just stumbled that I've been doing something the wrong way for 8 years since I moved here. We were just talking earlier, that young lad, Anton, texted in Small Thing Big Joy about hot chocolate, and you get a complimentary marshmallow on top. And so I love a hot chocolate, and yes, I even had one, but I've always been, I always thought when I moved here and you get that marshmallow on top, it was just a random little sweet. That's a bit odd. They don't do that with like a coffee or a tea or anything. But anyway, I always just eat it and then have my hot chocolate.
4: What?
0: I was just chatting to Tina, 50% of the Chuckle Sisters, and she was saying, no, you put it in the drink.
5: Yeah, of course.
0: It melts.
5: Of course you put it in the drink.
0: And I'm like, that makes complete sense.
5: Why else would they put it there?
0: I thought it was odd.
5: Just a little like
0: a complimentary.
5: Like a chaser.
0: Yeah, like a shot.
5: And you wash it down with a marshmallow.
0: That's it. You chase it down with a nice hot chocolate. It melts in your stomach.
5: And people must be looking at you strange in a cafe. I would look.
0: I think they just presumed it was an English thing.
5: Right, yes.
0: That's a problem. And also, my daughters do that. They eat it as well. I've trained them wrong.
5: Oh, yes. Christian.
0: It's a gap in my dadhood, yes. Really. I need to correct them on the group family chat imminently about this. I didn't know.
5: Yes, definitely. Definitely.
6: The pink ones are the best.
0: They are, aren't they? The white ones are they're always a bit bland and dry.
6: Mm. Yeah.
0: This is an incredible story. The wrong toilet. My husband was driving very early in the dark from home to Newcastle, needed a poo, stopped at public toilets and did his business on the worst toilet he'd ever used. Yeah. How would you even rate them? I mean, how is it the worst toilet you've ever used? You're not going on Yelp, are you, or leaving a review? He couldn't understand why it was so close to the wall and very wobbly. As the light dawned, literally and metaphorically, he noticed the floor waste pipe next to him. There was a knock at the door and suddenly registered there had been a ute parked outside when he arrived. He opened the door to find the plumber who was there to install the toilet standing there.
5: Oh, no.
0: Yeah.
5: Oh,
0: yeah.
5: No.
0: Basically, you've done it in like one of those showroom toilets. It ain't plumbed in.
5: What's your next move?
0: All he could say was, mate, I am so sorry.
6: Oh, yuck.
0: You make your apologies and leave. Exit stage left. Exit stage left.
5: Yeah, what does anyone do in that situation?
0: You've left a marshmallow in the toilet and it ain't going to melt away into hot chocolate. So to speak. All right, the wrong. Lines are open now. What is your the wrong story? 13-55-22. And if you've ever served me a hot chocolate over the last 8 years and you've been horrified and a bit bemused about why I'm chugging it immediately, I apologize.
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0: 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Today, Shakespeare songs on World Shakespeare Day. Up for grabs. It's so Shakespearean.
1: Mm.
0: Oh, if the Bard was going to have hot food, he would have gone to the Red Rooster.
1: Absolutely.
0: He didn't have time to faff around and sit down and get back that parchment, knock out some more great banger plays.
1: I think they had a little stall in the Globe where
0: they
1: you could
0: did.
1: Go at
0: they did. That's out the bar there, and you can get a whole roast chicken for just $10. That's Australia's favourite roast, only at Red Rooster. $250 is a head of a price to spend at Red Rooster. All right, Shakespeare songs.
1: Mm.
0: What was he listening to on Shakespeare FM? Othello, is it me you're looking for?
1: Gold.
0: To be or not to Johnny be good.
1: Silver plus.
0: Edwin, barred to the bone.
1: Oh, gold.
0: Well done, Lenny. A barred day's night.
1: Silver.
0: Played it the other day, just a shrew of us. Just a shrew of us.
1: Gold.
0: Well done, Amanda. My Verona.
1: Oh, that's clever.
0: Oh, very good, Tracy.
1: Silver plus.
0: Sedge Hamlet.
1: Oh, wow. Gold.
0: Maureen. Great name. If you got a baby and you don't know what to call it Maureen. Huh. Is it one of those good old names that come back around?
1: Yes.
0: Mo, for short. Mm. Anyway, side note. Elliot Dean, get out my Midsummer Night's Dream. Get into my car.
1: Silver.
0: And let's head to the Rooster. Much Ado About Nothing Compares to You.
1: Ooh, silver plus.
0: Well done, Simon. Britney Shakespeare's.
1: That's funny. Silver.
0: Puck in the middle with you. Puck in the middle with you.
1: Ah, gold.
0: Good to see a puck one in there. Yes. Well done, Joe. King Lear of Wishful Thinking.
1: Silver.
0: Midsummer of 69. The Baird Adams.
1: Oh, very good. Gold.
0: Ugly Kid Joe. They love Shakespeare, didn't they? Everything About Shrew. I hate Everything About Shrew. Taming of
1: the Shrew.
0: Well done, Jono.
1: Gold.
0: Return of the Macbeth. Return of the Macbeth.
2: Yes, indeed.
0: And this one in the middle of it, Edward Kitchenhands. Not wrong one, mate.
1: Huh.
0: Yeah. We all live in Othello submarine. Othello submarine. Well done,
1: Gold.
0: Freddie. You rock me, Amadeus. Yorick oh, me, Amadeus.
1: Very niche reference.
0: Yes. Yeah.
1: Gold.
0: Be all Bohemian raps to be.
1: Silver.
0: Shylocking on Heaven's Door.
1: Silver
0: That's
1: plus.
0: A very smart one. Well done, Sue. Shakespeare it in the car.
1: Sky.
0: Car. Mum. Mm. Can we get a rooster?
1: Silver.
0: It's been a bar day's night. Nice. There, well done, Nathan.
1: Gold.
0: Okay, who's pulling into the rooster? Which one of our winners?
1: It's Mo.
0: Mo, Maureen Hunter. Well done. You are today's winner. We are back tomorrow on the show. It's, wow, we're into Friday tomorrow. What a crazy quick week. Tomorrow on the show, BFE, Big Friday Energy. We'll have the People's Playlist. And also, we will be doing a part 3 on The Wrong. There's a load more emails still coming in. They're brilliant. Your stories about The Wrong. Whatever the story is to do with the theme of The Wrong, we'll do some more tomorrow on the show. Christian at christianoconnell.com.au. That's my email. Thank you very much. Have a great day. We're back tomorrow. Take care.
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0: afternoon, Amanda.
1: Hi.
0: How are you?
1: I'm good. If you're wondering what the smell of onion is, it's not my BO.
0: Because you're wearing too much jacket for inside, I'm just going to say.
1: Someone else said
0: that. It's very nice. Too much jacket.
1: Someone else said to me, is it cold in your studio? But this jacket's the wrong size or shape. It's a vintage jacket to wear over jumpers. So this has to be the outfit.
0: What time do you have to get back to the TARDIS?
1: Oh, shut up. Don't laugh, Ryan. Ryan's just like Paddington. You going to mention that?
0: He spent good money on that coat.
1: How much coat have you got on? Thank you. This expensive coat.
0: Look, yeah, I know, but he, could I say how much you spent on that?
2: Yeah, okay.
0: $2,000 on that coat.
1: But that was about 2 years ago.
2: Yeah, so it's an investment.
1: It's an investment. Ryan will still be wearing that when he's like 6 months
0: he
1: from
0: did
1: now.
0: Spend $2,000 on a full set of armour for his Kingdom of Fools.
1: A full set of armour. But you haven't let me say why this room smells of onion. People think it's my BO.
0: Well, betwixt the two, it's a stink fest in here.
1: It's not. I've done this once before with you.

0: and you poo-pooed it, but we're going to do it again. I've seen this thing online where you say, weirdly, if you add this to this, it tastes like something so different. So I'm going to do an experiment with you and Ryan.
1: Okay, great. I look forward to your experimentation.
0: And also, you've got Mia.
1: Action-packed show today coming up. Instagram makes its return, and we can't do anything until we

0: Hello there, it's Jonesy the Man, cheering for Sheeran. It's Thursday afternoon and the Fast Five is ready to go.
1: Can this thing go?
2: Faster than the speed of light.
3: Jonesy and Amanda's
4: Fast Five.
0: But are you ready to take it on? All five questions. Can you do it in one go? If you do that, Amanda will say.
5: Well, you don't have to do it in one go. Yeah, but if you get question five right, a $300 Woolworths grocery voucher thanks to Skippy Peanut Butter.
0: Rhonda is in Tane. Hello, Rhonda.
6: Hi there.
5: Hello, Rhonda. How are you going?
6: How are you? Good, good.
5: Let's see what we can do for you today. Question one is this. What's generally bigger, a canoe or a kayak?
6: I think that would be a canoe.
5: Yeah, they're usually bigger, wider, heavier than a kayak.
0: Rhonda, you answer that with a degree of authority. Do you do a bit of canoeing?
6: No. I've just seen a few around the lakes and the rivers.
0: Yep.
5: The lakes and the rivers. Very poetic,
0: Rhonda. Have you seen Deliverance?
5: Is that a canoe or a kayak?
0: That was a canoe.
5: Yeah, you couldn't get that balance in a kayak.
0: No, can't get that balance anywhere. Let's play Cover Me, Rhonda.
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8: Cover me.
9: I got you covered, boss.
5: Now, Ryan has really gone to town with this. What song is this rubber chicken covering here, Rhonda? Oh, come on. Sounds like Ryan has sat on a kazoo.
0: Rhonda.
6: It's familiar, but I can't think of the name.
5: Oh, I think Rhonda just wants to pretend this has never happened.
0: Rhonda. Kathleen is in Summerhill.
5: Hi, Kathleen.
10: Hi.
5: Hello. Have a listen to this if you dare. Well, it's a very famous song,
0: Ryan, when
5: sung
0: you're
5: by
0: using,
5: a rubber chicken.
0: When you're using the rubber chicken, where are you squeezing it?
11: He'd grab it from the, you know.
0: Like a bagpipe
11: or? Yeah.
0: Kathleen?
5: What's the song, Kathleen?
10: Play it one more time, please.
5: Oh, how annoying. Kathleen, yes, we'll do this for you.
0: Okay, Kathleen, we're going to need an answer.
10: I don't know. Nah.
5: It's not your fault. We just don't want to hear it again.
0: I find it slightly mesmerising.
5: Oh, you do not.
0: I do.
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0: It's Jonesy and Amanda driving you home this Thursday afternoon, the 30th of July. Good afternoon to you.
1: Well, we find ourselves
0: well,
1: here.
0: Well, we're going to play the Fast Five intro.
1: Oh, okay.
2: How fast can this thing go?
3: Faster than the speed of light.
4: Jonesy and Amanda.
3: Fast Five.
0: See, I do the DJ
1: bits.
0: Yeah,
1: but then you pointed at me.
0: No, no.
1: So that's Ryan's bit to play the intro. Point at Ryan.
0: I don't need
1: Is this
0: to
1: smell
0: that.
1: Of raw onion in here putting you off?
0: Yeah,
1: it is too. A bit off-putting, isn't it?
0: I do all the little DJ bits and then you do all the other stuff.
1: Okay. Yeah. Well, it's time to play Cover Me.
3: Cover Me.
5: Cover Me!
6: Cover Me!
3: I got you covered, boss.
1: This is horrific. Ryan has recorded a rubber chicken doing a cover of a particular song.
0: Mm-hmm.
1: He's found another part of the song to play this time.
0: Yeah, maybe. Just quietly, I think you're spending too much time with that chicken. Mark is in Maribyrnong. Hello, Mark.
1: Hello, Mark.
7: Hello.
1: Do you know what the song is?
7: Yeah, I believe it's Africa by Toto.
1: Yes, it is.
0: You believe right.
1: They'd be thrilled with that version sung by Rubber Chicken.
0: Question number three. Sorry, I've lost my notes.
1: I can see that. It's multiple choice. So you just do the DJ bits, Brendan.
0: Okay.
1: It's multiple choice. Which of these countries has no snakes? A, New Zealand, B, Germany, or C, Vanuatu?
7: Vanuatu.
1: No, it's not Vanuatu.
0: James is in French's Forest.
1: Hi, James.
8: Oh, hi.
1: Hello. Which of these countries has no snakes? Is it New Zealand or is it Germany?
8: The New Zealand.
1: Yeah, and they don't have any bitey spiders either. They wonder how we all live to adulthood.
0: I wonder why they didn't get all that stuff.
1: Yeah.
0: The Bee Gees were formed by brothers Barry, Robin, and Maurice Gibb. Who is the oldest brother?
8: Morris.
1: No.
0: No. Matt's in Belmont.
1: Hello, Matt.
9: Hey, guys.
1: It wasn't Morris, who was in fact the youngest, technically.
0: Mm-hmm.
1: Barry and Robin, who was the eldest?
9: Thinking it might be Barry.
1: It is Barry. And Morris and Robin were twins,
0: yep.
1: But Robin was born 35 minutes before Morris.
0: Right. So, right, 35 minutes before.
1: Mm.
0: Which was the other one that died? Andy.
1: Andy was their brother who died in his very early 30s. Mm. I've got a magazine at home, my 16 magazine,
0: yeah.
1: Where he's quoted as saying he loves living a healthy life.
0: Yeah.
1: So they said he had heart issues, but I think the heart issues were brought on by bad addiction issues.
0: He died at 37.
1: Issues. Was he by bad addiction issues, yeah.
0: And poor old Barry's the only one left. We spoke to him,
1: the
0: remember?
1: Eldest.
0: We had a chat, it was quite sad because his mother had just died, Mrs. Gibb, and he said, I'm the only one left.
1: Yeah.
0: It was really.
1: Yeah. When you come
0: Barry.
1: From a tribe of boys and you're the eldest, you don't expect to be the last one.
0: Which country grows the most peanuts, Matt?
9: Ooh. Jeepers.
0: Jeepers.
1: The language, Matt. Jeepers. Do you want to give Matt a clue? Go on.
0: Amanda just went there recently.
1: I did. I went there recently.
9: I've no idea where you went to recently.
0: Matt.
1: I'll bring my passport in for you.
0: Steve is in St. Peter's.
1: Hello, Steve.
10: Hey.
0: Steve.
1: No, you're having a shocker.
0: I don't know what's happened to me.
1: Which country grows the most peanuts? I'll give you a clue. It's one of the world's most populated countries.
0: And Amanda's just been there.
10: China?
0: Yeah, get out of China.
1: Grows the most peanuts.
0: Congratulations, you won the jam pack. You've got $300 worth of Woolworths grocery voucher. Thanks to Skippy Peanut Butter. Smoother than a fresh jar of Skippy. Thank you, Steve.
10: Thank you.
1: I love our chats.
0: Thank you, Steve. Yeah, they're good. If you would like to play the Fast Five, jonesyandamanda.com.au, for we will have it again for you tomorrow.
1: We will. But coming up next, I'll finally put the raw onion that's in this room to good use.
0: Why don't you just keep it out in the kitchen?
1: Because I just wanted to get prepared. We're going to do a taste test. It's not TikTok Tucker. It's a taste experiment.
0: Yeah, yeah.
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0: Across Australia, it's Jonesy and Amanda driving you home.
1: Let me get my bits and my bobs. So this room has been smelling of raw onion for a reason. We've tried this once before and it wasn't very successful. But
0: can
1: I
0: just
1: blame
0: say,
1: the
0: I walked into the kitchen to make us teas and coffees. I opened the fridge and a portal of hell smell came out of it. Shut the fridge. And at that point, all the young people filed into the kitchen.
1: And they thought you'd let one
0: yeah,
1: go.
0: Yeah, so because I'm of a certain age.
1: Okay.
0: You know what I mean?
1: There's no fridge in the kitchen, Brendan.
0: I said, it's not me. And then I opened the fridge, have a whiff, and then it didn't smell
1: as bad. What's that noise then, they said?
0: It's not me.
1: Anyway, now, you've got a plate in front of you that has a variety of,
0: yes.
1: don't let them touch each other because the variety of ingredients.
0: It looks like one of those day on a plate things.
1: Oh, yes. Pete Evans.
0: It's a Pete Evans.
1: I want you to take a
0: nothing
1: piece.
0: Nothing cooking here, though.
1: I want you to take a piece of onion.
0: Mm-hmm.
1: So you've got a piece of raw
0: yep.
1: onion, piece of onion.
0: What, the whole bit of onion? Or
1: just one piece of it, say, one slice.
0: That's a Spanish onion.
1: One round of it. And put that on the tomato.
0: Yep.
1: You should take two of them. And yep. I want you to take a, don't eat the whole thing because I'm going to ask you what you think it tastes like.
0: Tomato and onion.
1: And then after that,
0: yeah.
1: I'm going to tell you what people have said it tastes, what this combination is supposed to taste like and see if you feel it then. So take one bite.
0: Yeah.
1: Our breath will be lovely.
0: Well, it tastes like tomato and onion.
1: What if I was to tell you that's supposed to taste like bacon?
0: No.
1: Take another bite thinking of bacon.
0: No.
1: That doesn't taste at all like bacon. What do you think, Ryan?
2: No.
1: How about this one?
0: Yeah.
1: This one I'm intrigued by.
0: Right.
1: You got a bit of boiled egg there.
0: How long has this egg been sitting out in there?
1: 3 weeks tops. I just got it out of the stinky fridge.
0: Okay.
1: Squeeze some lemon on it.
0: Put some lemon on the egg.
1: Take a bite.
0: Lips hip suck. Yep. What does that taste like?
1: Well, you tell me.
0: Egg and lemon?
1: It's supposed to taste like crumbed chicken, like KFC.
0: No.
1: This is a rort, isn't it?
0: Yeah,
1: I've got one more.
0: We should have meetings. Don't we have a meeting before
1: take
0: the show?
1: Take a piece of apple.
0: Yep.
1: Yeah. Oh, look, I've been taken.
0: This is a piece of.
1: Take a piece of apple.
0: Yep.
1: We'll put these on our socials because you might have a good luck. And a chocolate chip biscuit.
0: Yep.
1: Bite into it.
0: What's that supposed to taste like?
1: Red wine.
2: Oh, okay.
1: Does it not?
0: No.
1: Take another bite thinking of red wine.
0: It doesn't matter.
1: No. Sorry about that.
0: Well, that's 2 minutes and 57 seconds. I'm not going to get back.
1: Why don't you talk about your downpipes for me?
0: Okay.
1: Or your stinky bum when you open the fridge.
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2: And we called it like the girl's plate of an episode in that it was bits and pieces of stuff we just wanted to talk about. We went back through some of the things that our teacups have asked us about. We did an episode a little while ago about jewellery, and there's a woman who curates jewellery for estates when people have passed away. She said there's two types. There's one where the family look at all the jewels and they say, wow, look at all this. I never saw mum wearing it. And other families where they go, look at all the stuff. Oh, yeah, remember mum wore this and all that. And it can't. We spoke about the nature of the jewellery in our lives. We want to be the people that wear our things and create family memories. But we both spoke about being mothers of sons, what you do with your stuff and how we honour our stuff and honour the stuff that we inherit as well. And there was a big discussion as part of our group, our teacups, as I say, as to if you inherit your mum's or your grandmother's stuff and you're not and it's not your style, is it okay to remake it? And we had lots of comments about that, people saying, think about your mum, think about your grandma. Would they rather you were wearing it or that it was just sitting in a drawer somewhere? And most people have said, remodel it, wear it, make it yours, and then it's your turn to pass it on.
0: It's like with men, it's tools. You know, tools would be the same thing, or your tools.
2: But that's using something is different to wearing something for taste.
0: Sure.
2: And to honour something. I
0: but
2: know
0: what if you
2: mean.
0: Got your kids aren't into tools?
2: Yeah, well, that's the thing. That's fair enough too. That's absolutely fair enough.
0: Or motorcycles. I got a bunch of motorcycles.
2: Yeah, and they mean things
0: there?
2: To you.
0: What if they turn it into a brooch?
2: This is all this big discussion. So lots of things. And I spoke also to Anita about an epiphany I'd had with some help from a therapist about how I feel the image I have of me spinning all these plates in my life and trying to keep the plates going. And she said, why are you spinning the plates? Mm. And it's true. Why did I feel as if that the whole world would fall apart if I wasn't spinning the plates?
0: Yeah.
2: So we have, she's a psychologist. She's also, you know, my best friend. So interesting discussion on this week's Double A Chattery.
0: I could have told you that. Don't spin the plates. That's for the dude at the circus.
2: Well, I felt I was the circus dude. And now I've run away to leave the circus.
0: So you've come back home.
2: I've come back home from the circus.
0: Double A Chattery, it drops today. 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

0: Hello there, it's Jonesy Demander driving you home. One of the things in doing our new hours, we used to do a breakfast radio show for many years and moderately successful. Actually, we did pretty well.
1: And more than moderately. Now we do you say that? We were more successful than that.
0: We were doing pretty well. And mostly I get home, I used to watch ACA, I used to worship at the table of ACA, largely for the promo. You love the promo. I love the promo. Like, remember on ACA, the cul-de-sac of creeps.
2: The cul-de-sac of creeps. Welcome to Corella Place, where 65 convicted sex offenders live together in the one street.
1: Their Christmas in July must be weird.
0: Kids, don't go to that street. Or remember the ultrasound ogre.
2: Pregnant mum's most treasured moment, but they're all fake. Hundreds of women fleeced by Australia's ultrasound ogre.
0: And your favourite would have been the sleaze of squeeze.
1: Oh, yeah.
2: The sleaze of squeeze. Sexual harassment on a stepladder. Lynn's only 4.5 feet tall. And when she climbed up to reach something at work, her boss, Laurie, would grope her bottom with both hands.
0: I was getting a bit worried that maybe, because I was missing out on...
1: I've forgotten about those greatest hits.
0: I get home just as Ali's getting onto ACA and it starts. But last night I was happy. I don't know if I'm too happy about the alliteration.
3: The pre-dawn wake-up call that has residents squawking. So who is this mysterious seed spreader?
4: Why do you like feeding the birds so much?
3: Join me.
0: So it's either the mysterious seed spreader or the Burwood Birdman.
4: What's on the menu today? Do you have any idea the drama you've caused for the residents here? Why do you like feeding the birds so much? Don't you want to stick around and see them eat the food you've provided? You're causing poo explosions. People have poo all over their balconies, all over their cars. Do you want people to be pooed on all the time?
1: I thought she was leaving my restaurant.
0: So what's happening here? There's this guy, mysterious man, gets up at the crack of dawn and throws seed everywhere.
1: Not where he doesn't live there himself.
0: No. And I said, why? And there's a few theories. He's a jilted lover, and the person lives in that particular block of units. The other one is developers want the people to get out of there. So it's a bit Scooby-Doo.
1: Imagine doing that by just making birds flock around.
0: Well, it could work. People say, oh, I might get out of there. Other people are blaming this kid. What he started.
1: Don't go near the cul-de-sac.
0: Keep away, yeah. Keep well away from that cul-de-sac.
1: Speaking of kids.
0: Yes.
1: Oh, that's...
0: Come on.
1: I saw on the news last night, two little kids, two five-year-olds.
0: I saw that little...
1: They broke away. They ran away. And yes, I think my kids were never runaways, but we'll talk about it.
2: Music makes you...
3: Makes me feel awesome.
2: Feel like they're singing just to you.
5: Never know what's coming up next. It's great.
2: Makes you feel like you want to...
3: Get up and start dancing.
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0: Hello there. It's Jonesy and Amanda driving you home.
1: Were your kids prone to running away? Because
0: no.
1: Some kids just do. Some kids, their parents are always saying they will escape from anywhere.
0: Mm.
1: My kids were never like that, but I saw this story on the news last night.
2: An investigation is underway at a Melbourne childcare centre after this. Two young children escaped through a fence running for more than a kilometre down busy city streets. The young boy and girl broke free from the Isabel Henderson Kindergarten in Fitzroy North, racing home to watch cartoons. Thankfully, those bystanders saw them and were able to notify authorities.
1: The mum said that when she saw them come into the house, she went, what the hell's going on? But the footage, they're just walking down the street, skipping. Just skipping.
0: And they just want to get home and watch cartoons.
1: They want to go home and watch cartoons.
0: Yeah.
1: There'll always be one kid that'll just want to take off.
0: When we were kids, and I guess this doesn't happen anymore, we used to have a guy that used to live across the road from us, Harry, and he was a florist. Mm. And he was a single man, lived by himself, and I think he was an alcoholic as well. Anyways, Christmas Eve. Back in the 70s. And my brother and I are just out the front of his house. He used to have a collection of broken down cars out the front.
1: Mm-hmm.
0: And we used to play in the cars and pretend to drive. He said, hey, boys, you want to go and have a look at the bay? We'll go fishing. I went, yeah, okay. And we used to live down the road from a bay. So we walked down to the bay.
1: So you didn't tell your mum?
0: No, we just wandered off with him. I would have been about 8. My brother would have been about 6. And so we go down to the bay and it's real Tom Sawyer stuff. We're fishing. We caught a little fish. And then we went up to the shop. And because he wanted to get some ice to put the fishy in. And he's like, you guys want an ice cream? Yeah, sure. Bought us ice creams. So we were gone for some hours. And then when I was coming up the road on the way back, I saw my mum and she looked a bit concerned. And I'm going, hey, we've just been out with Harry. He said, well, I wish someone told me.
1: Yes, rightly so. These days you wouldn't do that. These and parents would.
0: Well, you got that Life 360 thing.
1: Yeah. But there is.
0: And I'm not saying if I had, like, my grandson suddenly went missing for some hours, I would be a bit distressed, I would imagine.
1: Mm. Skipping down the road to watch cartoons.
0: With an old Darrow across the road.
1: That's grandpa. But let's do Tales of the Runaway. And what I mean by that is your kid one of those little ones that all the kids are playing around, you turn around, you're, oh, no, look, my
0: Where's
1: kid's, he's taken Santa's hat and he's sitting over in the corner or whatever, you know, some kids are just like that. And remember in our day, the image was you'd take a stick and put your belongings on the end of it because you wanted to run away from home.
0: Like the littlest hobo.
1: Yeah, the littlest hobo. So if you want to join
0: me for
1: just grab your hat and come travel like this. Hobo was a dog.
0: Yeah. A singing dog.
1: Singing dog who was welcomed into town after town. Let's call it this, Tales of the Runaway.
0: We'd love to hear from you.
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0: Hello there, it's Jonesy Demander. The tribal drummer's beating Tales of the Runaway.
1: Traveling around from town to town. Sometimes I think I'll settle down.
0: Okay.
2: Why has no one reworked that show? Barnaby Joyce, perhaps. Finds a dog at his door, he gets a different result entirely.
0: Well, at least it'd stay there.
2: We're talking today about Tales of the Runaway. There was a story in the news last night of 2 5-year-olds that busted out of their school.
3: 2 young children escaped through a fence running for more than a kilometre down busy city street, racing home to watch cartoons.
0: Jeepers.
2: To watch cartoons. Hi, Heather. Who ran away?
4: Okay, so this is actually a story about my mum she loves to tell. She was born in, she was in Switzerland, and she decided to go for a little train ride. So she jumped on the train, went to the end of the line, and eventually, you know, the guards sort of picked her off and said, oh, where have you come from? She was missing for about 24 hours, and they even searched the lake looking for her, thinking she'd gone into the lake or something. So,
2: how old was she, did you say?
4: 5.
2: Wow. And she'd just taken off.
4: Yeah, she likes trains, so she's like, I'm going on a train ride.
2: Wow.
0: You know, it just makes you feel sick.
2: I know, doesn't it? That makes you feel sick. Thank you, Heather.
0: We lost our youngest son on the train in Singapore. He would have been about 7 or 8. We all got off the train. Automatic doors closed, so he just takes off.
2: And you don't know the train system. You don't know where the platforms were where the train was going.
0: And so then, you know, we went to the people, the main people of the train system, and they said, well, yeah, he's got to be on our network somewhere. We just can't find him. And then it's at that moment your whole life slows down.
2: And you think this is where everything changes.
0: And you see those stories in the news, you think, well, does he now belong to Singapore? And this guy saw my face and he said, mate, it's okay. It's not New York. He'll be okay. We'll find him. Mm. And we did, but jeepers. It was pretty, he was gone for about, you know, 45 minutes.
2: Cripes. Well, we're looking for stories of runaways. They don't have to be that dramatic.
0: Leanne has joined us.
2: Who ran away, Leanne?
5: My 5-year-old grandson, he ran away from the school holiday program and took a little buddy with him. And now whenever holidays come along, my son has to take time off work because he has been suspended from holiday program.
2: Oh,
0: and Leanne, can I, as a grandparent, the amount of responsibility that you would have.
5: It's crazy. It's absolutely crazy. I can't believe it.
2: But Leanne wasn't there. He didn't run away from Leanne.
0: It's on your phone, but it's on your watch, though.
2: No, I don't think, I don't think so. But what was he running away to do? What was his plan?
5: No idea. All I know is that he got suspended because he went through, he dug a hole under the fence and escaped through there.
2: Dug a hole? Wow.
0: What is he, in the Great Escape?
2: Yes.
0: Putting dirt down his pants? What, are you around the play yard?
2: Wow, thank you.
0: Leanne, thank you. Kate has joined us.
2: Hello, Kate. Tell us about the runaway.
6: Hi. So the runaway was me.
2: Mm-hmm.
6: And this was back in 1975, and we were at Chatty Shopping Centre, Chadston.
0: Yep.
6: And I ran away from my grandmother, and somebody found me and took me to centre management. And eventually she came up and to collect me, and they said, is this your grandmother? And I said, no, that's not my grandmother. Because they were giving me lollies and Coke and shit. And I looked the bold in the eye and said, no, she's not my grandma.
2: Oh, Kate. What a horror.
0: I've never seen this woman in my life.
2: And now as an adult, do you just look back and think, oh, that was terrible?
6: It was awful.
2: Oh.
0: What a little piece of work.
2: Kate still lives in that shopping centre.
0: Kate.
2: Never made it home.
0: I will take some more.
2: Yes.
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0: Across Australia, Jonesy and Amanda driving you home. You might have seen those little kids on the news in Melbourne.
1: 5 years old, they broke out of their school.
2: Two young children escaped through a fence running for more than a kilometre down busy city street, racing home to watch cartoons.
1: So we're calling this Tales of the Runaway, and I'm enjoying that it gives us a chance to play the littlest.
3: Traveling around from town to town.
1: Remember the dog that went from house to house?
0: Sometimes and what did he do?
1: He went to Barnaby's town. Place.
0: Sit down!
1: It's the gift that keeps on giving, it really
0: it just
1: is.
0: Works. Rose has joined us.
1: Hello, Rose. Ran away?
4: Hi, how are you guys?
1: Very well.
4: Good, good. But mine isn't nearly as exciting as the ones you had before, but it's very cute. I've got a lovely 2-year-old grandson, Hugo, and who can do no wrong, of course, at that age. So I did rouse on him once and he got very offended and took off to the front door and let himself out. And then he was climbing up the fence trying to open the latch and get out. And I thought, oh, I'll just see. So I undid the latch for him and he only had a nappy on, nothing else. And off he goes. He went down probably 7 or 8 houses and turned to head off to the park, at which stage I said, right, that's it, and picked him up and, of course, kicking and screaming. But that I think we're going to have to watch him as he gets older. He's going to be a real runaway.
1: I love the idea of, you know, I'm trying to run away, but Grandma, can you help me with a latch on the fence?
0: Imagine if that backfired, Rose. Imagine if you slipped over or something like that and then he just scooted off.
1: Or the neighbours watched you you watch him go down the street in his nappy.
0: This is my fear about being a grandparent, level of responsibility. Whereas when it's your own kids.
1: Oh.
0: It's like that time, remember when I used to go surfing with your son, Jack, when he was little? And we're out of that big reef and this big wave came. I said, mate, just duck down. I thought, if he dies, Amanda is never going to let me go.
1: Well, duh. She'll never laugh at this.
0: She won't see the funny side.
1: No. Wow.
0: Thank you, Rose. Sue has joined us.
1: Hello, Sue. Who ran away?
5: My brother, many, many, many years ago, when he was in 4-year-old kinder.
1: Mm-hmm.
5: After about 3 days, he thought, well, I've had enough. I'm ready to go home. So he climbed over the fence and he was on his way home, except he was going the wrong way.
1: Mm.
5: The kinder teacher caught him and brought him back and told Mum, much to her horror, at the end of the session.
1: Yes. Imagine a kid thinking, you know what, I've had enough, I'm out of here.
0: I've got to do this again.
1: Yeah, that's right. You've got to do it day after day, sucko. I'm sorry, that's how it goes.
0: Thank you, Sue. Debbie has joined us.
1: All right, Debbie, we'll wrap up with you. Who ran away?
6: Hi, Amanda and Jonesy. So it was myself. I was upset with my mother for cutting my hair too short. So I packed a bag, and in the bag I put my one-month-old baby sister because she was my baby, I felt. I got across the road and one house down and the neighbour heard her crying, and hence I was stopped.
1: Wow, you had a baby in your bag.
0: Like a 1-month-old. It's like a newborn.
1: Wow.
6: Nothing else. I would have been about 5 or 6.
0: Oh, God.
6: So, you know, just the baby, because there's no way that mean lady was having my baby.
1: Oh, that mean hair-cutting lady. Oh, Debbie, that is a brilliant story. Thank you.
0: They were harsh times,
1: I know,
0: weren't they?
1: I'm taking the baby.
0: Like, people talk about, oh, what about the good old days?
1: The good old days. Pack a baby and off you go.
0: Oh, thank you, Debbie.
1: Oh, so good.
0: Thank you for all your calls. Coming up, Instagram makes its return. If you'd like to register for Instagram, jonesyandamanda.com.au.

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0: Just take it easy on the road. Have you seen some of those crazy accidents that's happened?
1: I thought it might have been AI. A car went into the side of a bus where the windows are.
0: It looked like something out of Fast and the Furious.
1: Cripes.
0: And then there's this bloke on his motorbike that's lane filtering through the Burnley Tunnel there, and he's gone up next to an oversized truck. He's hit one of the little flags that stick out.
1: Oh.
0: You know, don't do that.
1: Has he lived?
0: Yeah, he's fine. He's lucky as anything. But, you know, as a motorcyclist, I'm a big fan of lane filtering. It works for motorcycles, and it is now legal in this country. But if we do dumb things like this, they're going to take the lane filtering away, and that's the last thing we want. So, like that dude, he didn't need to go between the truck and the van. Could have gone on the other side, bro.
1: So if you're, what are your rules for lane
0: filtering? You're allowed to lane filtering.
1: But I mean, your personal rules is for visibility and all of that. Like, don't go near a truck.
0: Don't go near an oversized truck. I don't go next to truck and dogs. That's the tipper trucks or semi-trailers. Any truck, you know, lane filter between cars, preferably when they're stopped.
1: Because they can see you.
0: But this dude, he's missed the flag. He's lucky he's not dead. But he could wreck it for everyone as well. And then we're all sitting in the traffic, stuck. Well,
1: there's a community announcement from Brendan.
0: That's my community announcement. You remember I was the mayor of, had the mayoral robes for a Motorcycle Awareness Month.
1: Had to have them clean.
0: Well, you know, I'll just say something about lane filtering, because in Australia, a lot of people, when they brought it into Sydney, they set it up in the city to see how it worked, because the coppers couldn't really enforce it. So they decided what we're going to do is we're going to set up a trial in Sussex Street in the city. So around that time, this was a few years ago, I went to a lot of motorcycle events and just explained, look, don't go hitting mirrors on cars or anything like that, because they want this trial to fail.
1: Oh.
0: So instead, it was extreme success. Not one mirror was hit. Not one incident was recorded.
1: Right,
0: because it looks a little bit sketchy, but motorcycles by and large look sketchy. And I say this, I've been riding one since I was 19. I don't drive a car. But the point is, if we do this sort of stuff, the government, next minute we're wearing stupid high vis and not being allowed to lane filter. Mm. So if you're riding a bike, just keep your wits about you.
1: Be careful.
0: And we can have nice things.
1: Well, coming up, there's something that we'd like to put to the pub test. We spoke about it yesterday involving Luke Wilson, the actor.
0: Oh, yeah.
1: I'd like to know your opinion on that.
0: Instagram coming up as well.

0: Hi there, it's Jonesy the Amanda driving you home this Thursday, the 30th of July, with you two. I don't know, it must be the domain of young men, because I don't think women did this. But when you were young, as decoration, did you put empty liquor bottles around on shelving in
1: your place? You know what we did have? A friend of mine, we had an old Chianti bottle that we put a candle in.
0: Yeah.
1: And once we had a Matus. Remember Matus? Had a really nice shaped bottle.
0: And had a basket.
1: No, that was the Chianti. The Matus Rosé was like this really nice shaped bottle, and we'd put a candle in that or flowers in that.
0: Yeah.
1: But other than that, the answer is no.
0: I remember, and it is the domain of young men. When I was young, we'd have all Jim Beam bottles around the share house.
1: So you didn't keep them for, were they there for decoration?
0: Yes, but I don't know why, because I don't think any woman in her right mind would go, well, this is fantastic.
1: No, your version of the eat, pray, love signage? Yeah,
0: maybe it is.
1: And your scatter cushions.
0: But you grow up, well, maybe you get married and the woman comes into your life
1: and puts
0: it all into the recycling and out it goes. But I haven't thought about this for many, many years. And I often thought, what would be the perspective of someone that comes into your house, sees all these bottles, what would they react to? What's their inner thoughts? And this guy that I follow on Instagram answers the question perfectly. This guy's called Tony, as in T-O-E-K-N-E-E. But this is brilliant.
2: No way! You drank all this?
3: Tell me about the night you drank this one. And don't skip a single detail. I want to hear all about it. I didn't think it was possible to convey maturity, rebellion, and a party-heavy lifestyle all at once. But you hit the nail on the head, muchacho.
4: And they're all unwashed, right?
2: Some of these are really expensive.
3: Okay, high roller.
4: I see you.
3: I'm obsessed with the way the light passes through each bottle and bounces off of another. The interplay of refraction and color gives the whole arrangement an unexpectedly architectural quality.
4: What do you say I head to the local corner store, pick up a bottle of your favorite on me, and then we add another brushstroke to that masterpiece?
1: You know? Brilliant. Yeah. I went around to my son's house, my younger son, and his whole kitchen bench was covered in bottles.
0: Yeah, well, that's just Jack's weekend.
1: That's what I think. I don't think there's a collection. I think he just couldn't be bothered putting them in the recycling.
0: And in the world of man, beer bottles don't count, okay? That's just recycling.
1: What were those ones?
0: They're all fancy liquor bottles.
1: Oh, yeah. Oh, look at you, full of admiration. Yeah.
0: I'm not that old, okay?
1: Oh, I see you.
0: I'm not that old.
1: Speaking of age, coming up next, we spoke just yesterday about Luke Wilson becoming a first-time father at 54. There's a certain age gap here between him and his partner, and does it matter? Let's talk about that.
0: We'll go to the Jonesy to Manor Arms for the pub test next.
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0: Hello there. It's Jonesy and Amanda driving you home. Thursday is a perfect day to go down to the Jonesy and Amanda Arms for
1: the good old fashioned pub test.
0: It's true, Sam.
2: We were talking yesterday on this show about Luke Wilson, who's Owen Wilson's brother, but also a very famous actor in his own right.
0: Mm-hmm.
2: He is 54 years old. He has just had his first child with a woman who is 24 years old, 30-year age difference there. They've kept a very low profile as a couple. They've been together for a couple of years, but they have now been seen out and about with their baby. They were first spotted together in 2023, have made a public appearance together, etc. They've welcomed their first child together, a baby daughter. It is Luke's first child. What's interesting to me is that we're so used to seeing older men and younger women in Hollywood that we just have ceased to think that it's unusual. At least that's how I felt. I kind of had the weirdness of this. I didn't notice. My sense had been worn away until I heard someone commenting.
3: If you don't think this is weird, imagine that we had the ability to time travel and some nice young couple just gave birth to a baby girl and she's cooing and they're holding her in her arms in the hospital and they look at each other and someone bursts through the doors and he's 30-year-old actor Luke Wilson and he looks at the parents dead-eyed and he says, "Congratulations on your baby. I'm going to marry her and have a baby with her." Now, is it weird?
2: When you hear it like that, it is like very weird.
0: Because you see the picture of them together and it doesn't look that bad.
2: That's because we're used to it. We are used to older men and younger women, particularly in Hollywood.
0: Didn't Charlie Chaplin have a baby when he was 90?
2: Yeah, and that's the thing. His first wife is 90. Charlie Chaplin's second or fifth wife might be 17. I don't know. But this is the thing. Women go through the biological shift and cannot have children beyond a certain age. But these men can keep marrying babies and have babies.
0: Yeah.
2: The comments are very interesting around this. Who cares? It's a consensual relationship. That's fair enough. Other people saying, why is it that older men, date girls young enough to be their daughters? It's yuck.
0: Anthropological.
2: In the old days, I wonder if maybe men always have this urge to procreate and there are these young girls, but society prevented it because men stayed in marriages. Now relationships come and go and men are free to follow this course. And young women will always be attracted to old, powerful men.
0: Yep.
2: Old, powerful men will always be attracted to
0: old, powerful men. When you say old, powerful men, you mean old, rich men.
2: Well, power.
0: Guys in big boats and.
2: Yeah, that's right. That's
0: jets
2: right.
0: And all that stuff.
2: And maybe the women aren't being cynical. They actually find that as an attractive. That's part of their DNA, that there's someone who will provide for me.
0: Yeah.
2: How do you feel about this? Is it all right to think it's manky or not? What are we going to call this? How about we say age gaps? Do they pass the pub test?
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0: 10 questions, 60 seconds on the clock. You can pass if you don't know an answer. We'll come back to that question if time permits. You get all the questions right, $1,000.
4: You can make it $2,000 by answering a bonus question, but it is double or nothing.
0: I was just looking at your jacket, Amanda. It looks like, when you look at it really quickly, it looks like you're covered in Post-it notes.
4: You know, every single person in this building today said, I love your jacket.
0: I like it.
4: Brightly coloured little dash hounds on it. You say it looks like it's covered in Post-it notes.
0: Just the colours. And it's the vibe she brings.
4: Thank you for Zoe, that. Thank you
0: French's
4: for that
0: Forest.
4: Not quite compliment. Hello, Zoe. How are you?
5: Hi, I'm good. How are you guys?
4: Very well, thank you.
0: It's a nice jacket, Zoe. You should see it.
4: That's all you need to know. We've got 10 questions, Zoe. We've got 60 seconds. You know how this goes. Saying pass is your friend if you're not sure of the answer. We might have time to come back, okay?
5: Awesome. Sounds
4: all right.
5: Good.
4: Zoe, here we go, and good luck. Question number one. What flavour salt is chicken salt?
5: Chicken.
4: Question two. A dentist specialises in what?
5: Cleaning teeth.
4: Question three. Finish this. 5, 10, 15.
5: 20.
4: Question four. A biography you write about yourself is called what?
5: Autobiography.
4: Question five. In which city is Saturday Night Live filmed?
5: New York.
4: Question six. Deuce and love are terms used in what sport?
5: Tennis.
4: Question seven. Luciana Barroso is married to which actor?
5: Pass.
4: Question eight. What's the capital of Thailand?
5: Bangkok.
4: Question nine. I'll be back is a catchphrase from which film?
5: Terminator.
4: Question 10. The Fender brand is known for making what?
5: Guitars.
4: Question 7. Luciana Barroso is married to who?
5: Matt Damon.
4: Yes!
0: Matt Damon.
4: Yes!
0: You did it, Zoe.
4: Zoe, you and your whispering brains trust.
0: Yes.
4: You've done it.
5: Oh, my God. Okay.
0: Are you by yourself, Zoe?
4: No, I think I heard a little voice. Not that it matters.
5: My dad here.
4: Yeah, absolutely, absolutely.
0: Well, Zoe.
4: Zoe.
0: $1,000.
4: You have got $1,000. You can leave with $1,000 right now.
0: Mm-hmm.
4: That's brilliant. Doesn't everyone just need $1,000?
5: Oh, I want $2,000.
0: Whoa, hang on.
4: Let's cut to the chase.
0: I didn't even get to put on the tempting pants.
4: Pop them on. We've put the exciting music on.
0: Yeah.
4: Brendan.
0: And these haven't been boxed up or anything like that. Spinning the linen press. There you go.
4: I don't think much tempting is required. Do you want... Let me explain the rules to you, though, Zoe. You have 6 seconds to answer a bonus question, and it's double or nothing. So you can either leave now with 1,000, play on for 2,000, but if you can't answer the question correctly in 6 seconds, there's nothing, I'm afraid.
5: Yeah, okay.
4: What would you like to do?
5: I'm going to go for it.
4: Okay!
0: Oh, Zoe, that's... Woo-hoo! The crowd goes crazy.
4: Ryan, have you got the six-second buzzer ready to go?
6: Ready to go.
4: Zoe, you have 6 seconds to answer this question for $2,000.
5: Yep,
4: who painted the Sistine Chapel?
5: Michelangelo.
0: There it is.
4: Zoe and Zoe's dad, $2,000. Congratulations.
0: What's your dad's name, Zoe?
5: James.
0: Okay.
4: Well, this are you going to split?
0: That's a little vague there.
4: You're going to split it 50-50?
0: It's like Barnaby Joyce's dog. No one's seen it. Zoe's dad exists.
4: Are you splitting it 50-50?
5: I'll absolutely give him some.
0: Yeah,
4: I'll give him 50 cents, says Zoe.
0: Buy him a carton of beer, Zoe, and he'll be happy.
5: Thanks, guys, so much.
0: Zoe,
5: awesome.
0: Good on you. You're a winner.
4: Congratulations. $2,000. How brilliant.
0: Big deal.
5: Oh, awesome. Thank you so much.
4: Oh, how good's that? Hasn't
0: That's
4: gone off
0: great.
4: For ages. I'm so happy.
0: And you know what? It'll be back again tomorrow.
4: Yes, it will.
0: JonesyDemanda.com.au. Jonesy and Amanda driving you home with Jam Nation.
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0: Hello there. It's Jonesy Demander driving you home this Thursday afternoon. About as good a time as ever to get down to the Jonesy Demander Arms for...
1: The pub test.
2: Pub test.
3: Pass the pub test.
1: If something sounds unlikely, then it should fail the pub test.
2: Yeah, the pub test.
4: Doesn't pass the sniff test.
5: Stop it. It's not helpful.
0: Today, Luke Wilson and Kendall Yates, a nice looking couple. He's an actor and she's pretty.
6: He's 54, she's 24.
0: And they're gonna have a baby.
6: They've had a baby. They've been together for a couple of years. And we're so used to seeing age gaps like this in Hollywood, you don't think twice about it until I heard this.
7: If you don't think this is weird, imagine that we had the ability to time travel and some nice young couple just gave birth to a baby girl and she's cooing and they're holding her in her arms in the hospital and they look at each other and someone bursts through the doors and he's 30-year-old actor Luke Wilson and he looks at the parents dead-eyed and he says, "Congratulations on your baby. I'm going to marry her and have a baby with her." Now, is it weird?
0: Well, when you put it like that.
6: When you put it like that, and a healthy baby, consensual relationship, all of that. But what does it do for women that men start off with partners their own age, and then they age and the partners stay the same age? Do you know what I mean?
0: Yeah.
6: So how do you feel about this? Age gaps, do they pass the pub test?
8: I don't care what the age gap is. My husband's father was 70-something when he had, and his wife would have been 40-something. So, yeah, if they hadn't had him, I wouldn't have him now.
9: I feel it is a bit creepy when the guy is 30 years older than her. And he's actually old enough to be her father. I did see the article about them and I thought, oh yeah, here we go, another Hollywood actor with money who can date someone half his age and less. But then by the same token, you've got someone like Cher who's dating a guy who's 40 years younger than her. So, like, where do we draw the line? You're in love, you're in love.
10: Yes, they do. Well, I met my husband when I was 22 and he was 42. He's now 80 and I'm 60. I couldn't do without him.
11: I think that it's a shame that we've become so judgmental as a society that we look at someone who are in a loving relationship and call it yuck. I think that is actually appalling. They're consenting adults, they can do what they want to do.
6: Interesting, yeah, interesting. And yes, they absolutely can do what they want to do. Just as women get older, where do we put ourselves with men who don't want women their own age? But
0: the heart wants what the heart wants, as Woody Allen so famously said.
12: Righto, you two. Okay. That's enough.
6: I'm glad you cut me off. Okay. We have a very special Friday feel session tomorrow.
0: Oh, boy, I'm so excited.
6: It's going to be an absolute beauty. We cannot wait.
0: Do you want to give any sort of clue as to who it is?
6: Two big powerhouses in Australian music who don't normally perform together, but will
0: and
6: tomorrow.
0: And they're appropriately matched age-wise.
6: Okay. Phew. They're not romantically involved.
0: Vote for Amanda, tvweeklogies.com.au. 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It's going to happen for you.
6: Thank you. We'll
0: 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JonesyDemander.com.au.
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0: Hi everyone, Chris Guscott from Around SA, and I'll be broadcasting once again from the EP Phil Days in Cleve, with the 2026 edition set to be a great one. 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
5: Good morning, I'm Rob McLennan. The price of petrol is already starting to rise in the Hills, Fleurieu and Murraylands regions, even before this weekend's jump in the fuel excise. Earlier this week, local drivers could pick up unleaded as low as $1.85 a litre. That's since climbed to $1.90. The end of the federal fuel tax cut will see prices rise to well over $2. A big step in the redevelopment of the Mount Barker Hospital with its new multi-storey car park set to open. It adds nearly 400 extra spaces, 370 of them undercover, and there will be no parking fee for using it. It's part of a $366 million upgrade for the hospital, which will triple the number of beds when it opens at the end of next year. The removal of bike jumps at the Brockhoff Park bike track has been put on hold following pressure from local groups, including schools, sports clubs and community organisations. Adelaide Hills Council stepped in after discovering the community-built jumps don't meet requirements for a public recreation facility. The council is now waiting for a report from the Johnston Memorial Park Committee. It's also seeking public feedback. Caroondah's iconic silos will light up as part of the Sala Festival from today. After the Harvest features work from 16 artists and is being displayed nightly for the next month. A special winter's night out celebrations planned for Friday the 14th of August with local artists, food, fire pits and live entertainment. And with a preview of footy across the Murraylands, here's Chris Guscott.
0: Two sides on the outside looking in battle tomorrow in the River Murray Footy League, with Mallee Districts and Rambler facing their last chance to stay in touch with the final five. The Storm won by 12 points when they last played in Murray Bridge in mid-May, and this time the Roosters are travelling to peak as both sides seek a much-needed win. Elsewhere, Manham Strong Form will be tested against league leaders Coorong Cats, Imperial host Mai Palonga, and Jervois take on Tailem Bend.
5: That's the latest local news and sport.
3: Graham Edwards Crash Repairs and Pratt Towing. National News Now.
6: Morning, Harrison Preeb. The CFMEU's administrator says it's hard to believe former Victorian Premier Jacinda Allen's claim of alleged corruption on an infrastructure project hasn't seen their costs balloon. Michael Crosby has also opened up about the threats he's received from former union boss John Setcar.
7: I take them seriously. There's not much I can do about it. The police have taken out the Victorian equivalent of an AVO.
6: Speaking on 7:30, Optus is facing a potential $500 million penalty after the communications watchdog launched federal court action over last year's network outage. The regulator claims the telco breached emergency call rules more than 2,000 times. And a first-of-its-kind study examining whether repeated blast exposure is contributing to brain injuries in Australian soldiers. Up to 400 ADF personnel will be monitored using helmet sensors, blood tests and neurological assessments after weapons training exercises. The study follows recommendations from the Royal Commission into Defence and Veteran Suicide.
3: 5MU Sport.
6: A successful day in the track finals on day 7 of the Commonwealth Games. Our reporter Sally Pearson has more.
8: Australia took home gold in the women's 4,000 team pursuit finals, defeating New Zealand. Tara Nayland claimed the gold medal in the C4, C5 4,000 individual pursuit, and Australia

0: also won gold in the men's 4,000 individual pursuit. In the athletics, Jess Hull goes around in the 5,000 metres final alongside Rose Davies and Lyndon Hall. 100 metre Com Games medalists Lockie Kennedy and Tori Lewis have made it through to the finals of the 200 metres.
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1: A cold start to a cloudy day. Murray Bridge heading for 16, 13 for Mount Barker, Mount Lofty 10 and 15 today for Victor Harbour, Strathalbyn and Adelaide.
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1: Oh, happy Friday to you folks and welcome to the program. It is 6:05 on this Friday, the last day of July, which means it's the horse's birthday tomorrow. And horses for courses, folks. It is normally we'd be celebrating and popping champagne bottles here, but she's on holiday. It's Jenny Lenman's birthday too today. So happy birthday to you, Jenny, wherever you are. Come back soon. We miss you. We definitely do. There is bunting here in the studio that we've kept up since her last birthday because it added a little colour to what is basically a grey box. And so happy birthday, bunting, as well. Happy birthday, Bunting. I sounded like one of those aristocratic people. Anyway, coming up today, Jackie from Mackie's going to tell us where to go this weekend. Looks like it's going to be an okay weather-wise weekend for winter anyway. Little shower activity Sunday perhaps, but you'll get some stuff done. Looking forward to having Jackie in the studio and chatting with her today. It's Fun Fact Friday, of course, and if we need a little dose of Jenny, we can... Fun Fact Friday! There you go. It's Fun Fact Friday. If you've got a fun fact, we'd love to hear it. 0417-063-963 is the text line. And we'll read it out when you send your fun fact to us. Chris Guscott's going to be coming in a little early to help us with those fun facts later. Would you like to get along and see Spider-Man? Spider-Man, not Batman. Spider-Man's brand new day is what my brain was trying to decipher this early in the morning. We've got tickets for you and the secret sound is coming your way as well. Plus, we'll have a chinwag about something. A chinwag about something. When Jenny's away, that's the title of the show. Anyway, Belinda Carlisle now. This is Heaven is a Place on Earth.

5MU and Belinda Carlisle. Well, heaven is a place on earth. Good morning to you. We'll hopefully have a little heavenly treat for the next few hours on the program, thanks to Jackson's 4x4. It's 11 past 6 on your Friday, and it is Adam and Jenny with Adam flying solo for another week. And Jenny back on the 10th, but it is her birthday today. If you'd like to send her well wishes, feel free. We'll talk a little bit about that later. But before we do that, a new study from Flinders University has found that the lingering problems associated with the pandemic continue years on. With COVID-19, it started 7 years ago. It's 5 years ago since we were in the thick of it, and at least 4 since the last time we had to lock ourselves inside. But disrupted sleep and anxiety may be an ongoing issue for many people after the pandemic, whether due to COVID-19 directly or the stress and anxiety caused by it. And apparently they're calling it post-COVID syndrome. Based on a UK study, Flinders University has carried out one of the first large-scale longitudinal studies to assess the extent of residual or continuing sleep and related mental health problems, including people with these post-COVID syndromes. We're not sleeping as well because of the impact of what happened when we were locked away. Does that resonate with you? I sleep pretty well, but I do know a lot of people who have sleep issues. Some have taken it to a medical sense and have undergone, you know, some medical treatments, or whether it's CPAP or whatever. But people are I'm having more conversations. Maybe I'm just getting older. I don't know. But I'm having more conversations with people who are just like, oh, I couldn't get to sleep again last night. And it's really problematic. Let us know on the text line, 0417 063 963, if that's something that resonates with you. Barnsley now and River Deep Mountain High. It's 13 past 6.

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1: A cold start to a cloudy day. Murray Bridge heading for 16, 13 for Mount Barker, Mount Lofty 10 and 15 today for Victor Harbour, Strathalbyn and Adelaide.
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1: It's your overnight headlines for this Friday, the 31st of July. The conflict involving the United States and Iran has escalated again, with the US carrying out new strikes after attempted Iranian attacks on American positions in Jordan. Russia carried out another major air assault on Ukraine, with reports at least 9 people have been killed, including children. Negotiators are reporting a rare advance in the ceasefire discussions involving Gaza. A landslide in southwest China has killed at least 51 people, with rescue crews continuing to search for around 10 still missing. At least 11 miners have died and dozens are missing after an explosion at a coal mining complex in Pakistan. And a Canadian NATO intern has been arrested over allegations of spying for China. In the NRL, the Roosters have scored the most points scored in a match in 91 years with an 82-12 slaughter of the Cowboys. Meanwhile, Geelong took care of Collingwood by 25 points last night in the AFL. A cold start to a cloudy day, with Murray Bridge heading for 16, 13 for Mount Barker, Mount Lofty 10, and 15 today for Victor Harbour, Strathalbyn and Adelaide.
0: Adam Connolly, Jenny Lindman, 5

0: Hi everyone, Chris Guscott from Around SA, and I'll be broadcasting once again from the EP Field Days in Cleve, with the 2026 edition set to be a great one. Come join me on Tuesday the 11th and Wednesday the 12th of August as we celebrate 50 years of one of the best regional events in South Australia. And if you can't be there in person, join me from 1 till 4 as I bring you all the fun of the fair. 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
8: 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Roadworks continuing today on Woodside Road, Nan, Lobethal Road, Lenswood, Adelaide Road, Palmer, and Ridley Road at Sedan as well. 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
12: Good morning, I'm Rob McLennan. Two petrol outlets in our region are among nearly two dozen named and shamed across SA for failing to comply with the state government's real-time fuel monitoring scheme. Caroonda Fuel Stop and OTR Littlehampton have both been fined, the Caroonda business twice, for failing to report fuel unavailable, according to the Adelaide Advertiser. The scheme was introduced to stop operators from taking customers for a ride during petrol shortages. Meantime, drivers are being urged to fill up on relatively cheap fuel while they still can, with the federal government showing no sign of extending the current cut to the fuel levy. That means prices at the Bowser will jump by 16 cents a litre on Sunday and another 1.5 cents on Monday when the 6-monthly tax hike kicks in. Some Murray Bridge outlets are selling unleaded for $1.90 at the moment, about 10 cents below the average. South Aussies are being encouraged to support the Fleurio this winter, with the region's food festival getting underway. The Fleurio Food Festival features more than 50 events across the peninsula, showcasing local growers, winemakers, chefs and artisans. Organisers say the festival provides an opportunity to experience the region while supporting local businesses and producers. Alexandrina Council is searching for whoever is behind a heinous hedge job at Strathalbyn. A section of established cypress hedge has vanished from public gardens on Donald Street. The council, determined to track down the plant nappers, anyone with info, is being asked to get in touch with the council. Council. And here's Chris Guscott with the weekend's footy action across the Fleurieu.
13: The top five play the bottom five in the Great Southern Footy League on Saturday, making the clash between Encounter Bay and Mount Compass even more important. The Eagles sit a game back of fifth and risk falling further behind if they can't upset the Bulldogs, who themselves need to keep winning to keep their place in second. Other matches from the round sees Yankalilla hosting Langhorne Creek. Wollonga battles Victor Harbour and Strathalbyn plays Maiponga Celex.
12: Thanks, Chris. That is the latest local news and sport.
9: Graeme Edwards Crash Repairs and Pratt Towing. 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
14: I'm Harrison Preeb. A leading constitutional law expert says One Nation's plan to ban foreign fighters from returning to Australia wouldn't work. University of Sydney's Professor Anne Toomey says gathering evidence and witnesses from overseas proves difficult. She also warns leaving suspected extremists overseas could limit any ability to monitor them. Younger Aussies are putting off trips to the dentist due to the cost of living crunch. The Australian Dental Association says 60% of 18 to 25-year-olds are turning to social media for dental advice instead. Building approvals have surged to their highest level in 5 years, with more than 205,000 homes given the green light across the country last financial year. However, industry groups warn this is still not enough to solve the housing shortage. Economists say higher construction costs, rates and property tax changes are weighing in on market investor confidence. And briefly, Brisbane's ferry system to be shut down for 2 hours from 8 this morning as the union takes protected strike action.
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14: Geelong's made it 3 wins in a row in the AFL, downing Collingwood by 25 points at the MCG. The Pies jumped early as the Cats led by 49 points halfway through the second quarter. Coach Craig McRae admits not much was going right.
15: We were 9-1 at some stage, I think, from memory, and the opposition are playing really well and taking their chances, and we looked a bit disconnected at times going forward ourselves. We had plenty of chances early and didn't quite make the most of those, but I was proud how we did fight back.
14: And in NRL, the Cowboys humiliated at home in an 82-12 loss to the Roosters.
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17: A cold start to a cloudy day. Murray Bridge heading for 16, 13 for Mount Barker, Mount Lofty 10 and 15 today for Victor Harbour, Strathalbyn and Adelaide.
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0: the Cranberries and Dreams. It's 20 to 7 on 5MU. Adam with you on Adam and Jenny this morning. Need bull bar suspension, wheels or towing upgrades? Jackson's 4x4 in Murray Bridge delivers practical solutions, expert guidance and workmanship you can rely on. Now, we normally prefer a nice soundproof box to broadcast radio, but this isn't one of them. Not soundproof. We've got windows and stuff, and that's okay, you know. And there are some radio stations that are you're all in a, you know, hermetically sealed. But here we're at an office, and it's been converted, and we've got windows and stuff, which means you can hear a few things. You know, there's people who drive rather loud cars that go past from time to time. Every now and then we're near the train line, so you can hear the GAN go past if you listen very carefully. This morning we've been blessed by the warbling of magpies. They're having a big sing-song out our window, and it's quite lovely, and I don't mind it at all. So hopefully you're being serenaded one way or another, whether it's outside or on your radio. It's a nice thing on a Friday morning. Let's find out what day it is.
1: What day is it? Could you please tell me?
0: Not only is it the 31st of July, it's not only Jenny Lenman's birthday today, but it is National Mutt Day. Forget about your pure breeds. It's all about celebrating those that can't take their lineage back to the original source. The National Mutt Day. My first dog that I remember loving dearly was Mitzi. Mitzi was a bitzer, as we used to say. And it was my nan's dog. And she was bloody lovely. And I used to be minded quite often by my grandmother. It was a sort of a daily occurrence before I went to school. And Mitzi was a constant companion. And one of the first times I experienced loss was when we lost Mitzi. So celebrate those mutts in your life, whether they be dogs or otherwise, on this National Mutt Day. It's also World Ranger Day. And a shout-out to all the rangers listening in, whether you're at perhaps Monarto or Adelaide Zoos, or whether you're a National Parks ranger or a ranger at one of our wonderful places that just makes this place so special. You get to work in some of the best parts of South Australia and the country. So it's a shout-out to you, and thank you for doing what you do on World Ranger Day. It's National Talk in an Elevator Day. I'm not a big fan of talking in an elevator to, you know, just to chit-chat. I'm not against it. I mean, I'd rather National Talk in an Elevator Day than National Talk at the Urinal Day. Let's not do that. Don't need that. So if you're in an elevator today, strike up a conversation. And it is Uncommon Instrument Awareness Day. The flugelhorn is, and all of those things. If you play an unusual instrument, we'd love to know about it on 0417 063 963. If you are a unusual instrumentist, is that what you say? 0417 063 963. We'll find out what happened on this day in history and then give you the chance to win $120 in the secret sound. But first, it's the Village People. Get up and dance and do the YMCA at 17 to 7.

0: happened today.
1: Today is the 31st of July, and it was on this day in 1703 that Daniel Defoe was placed in a pillory for the crime of seditious libel after publishing a politically satirical pamphlet, but was pelted with flowers rather than whatever else it was you pelted prisoners with, making him possibly the least offensive-smelling prisoner in all of 1703. On this day in 1970, the Royal Navy issued their last officially sanctioned rum ration, ending a practice that had existed since 1740, because in this man's navy, we prefer Cosmos. And on this day in 2024, rapper Cardi B filed for divorce from husband and fellow rapper Offset for the second time. Ah, they're the modern-day Elizabeth Taylor and Richard Burton, aren't they? And that's today, the 31st of July.
2: Guess the sound? Win the cash. 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
1: 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Sounds like this. 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We'll catch up with Carlo later today to find out what's good there. 185 Adelaide Road, Murray Bridge. We want to know, what is the secret sound?

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1: A cold start to a cloudy day. Murray Bridge heading for 16, 13 for Mount Barker, Mount Lofty 10 and 15 today for Victor Harbour, Strathalbyn and Adelaide.
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0: There's nothing like hearing your favourite song on the radio. Turn it up and sing out loud. Like the big hits from the 60s and 70s. 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
3: Hi there, I'm Rob McLennan. Fines of up to $20,000 have been handed to 22 fuel outlets across SA after they were caught failing to comply with new price reporting rules, including two in our region. OTR Littlehampton has been named and shamed for failing to report unavailable fuel, while Karoonda Fuel Stop has been listed twice for similar offences. The new system requires servos to report price changes or petrol being unavailable within half an hour. More than half of Onkaparinga's $265 million annual budget will be spent on roads and paths, parks, libraries and community buildings. The council has released broad details about where the money goes as it justifies a rate increase of a bit under 5%. It says most ratepayers will face increases of less than $150. Plans for a resort-style village for over 50s at Manham have landed with Mid-Murray Council. The proposed Manham Lifestyle Village would feature 150 homes as well as a clubhouse, swimming pool and gym, pickleball courts and a dog park. It would be the first of its kind in the historic Riverside town if it gets the green light. Public consultation is now open and closes on August 13. Adelaide Hills Council has hit pause on the removal of the Brockhoff Park bike jumps while it awaits a decision from the Johnston Memorial Park Committee. The council says the community built jumps are on council land but are not up to the required standard and are now being affected by erosion. You can find out more or put your own thoughts forward at the council website. And with a look ahead at footy across the hills this weekend, here's Chris Guscott.
4: The last split round of the Division 1 season in the Hills Footy League begins tomorrow with the two games scheduled, both having big implications for the finals picture. Lobethal and Blackwood face off with both teams locked at 7-6 on the edge of finals, while Harndorf hosts Mount Lofty, who have to win to stay in touch with the top five. Over in the country division, a full slate of games is headlined by two important games of their own. Ichunga takes on Kersbrook as both sides look to hold their places, and Meadows faces Kangarilla.
3: Good on you, Chris. That is the latest local news and sport.
1: Graeme Edwards Crash Repairs and Pratt Towing. 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
5: I'm Harrison Freeve. The Aussies have collected four more gold medals on day seven of the Commonwealth Games in Glasgow. Rose Davis backing up from her win in the 10,000 metres earlier this week, taking out the 5,000 metres this morning ahead of compatriot Jess Hull.
6: Yeah, I just can't believe I crossed the line in first. I'm so happy.
5: Speaking on seven, while Australia's three other gold medals came from cycling. Federal Labor MP Luke Gosling says he'll fight assault charges brought against him. The 54-year-old accused of attacking Northern Territory Administrator David Connolly at a community event. Victorian officials ramping up their surveillance of wild animal populations following the state's first confirmed case of the H5N1 bird flu. And FIFA's proposal to create a company featuring private investors to run the World Cup and other major events has been overwhelmingly rejected by Europe. 55 UEFA member associations gathering virtually for a crisis meeting before issuing their response.
1: 5MU Sport.
5: North Queensland on the wrong side of a record-breaking night as the Roosters ran out with an 82-12 victory to kick off round 22 of the NRL. It was the first time in nearly 100 years the team has scored over 80 points in a match and the biggest defeat the Cowboys have ever had. Coach Todd Payton labelling it a nightmare.
7: It's absolutely unacceptable, mate. As coach of this club, it's one of our darkest days, if not the darkest day, and I'd like to apologise to our members and fans that turned up here today.
5: And Geelong jumps to fifth on the AFL table with a 97-72 win over Collingwood.
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2: A cold start to a cloudy day. Murray Bridge heading for 16, 13 for Mount Barker, Mount Lofty 10 and 15 today for Victor Harbour, Strathalbyn and Adelaide.
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2: Top of the morning to you. Welcome to this, your Friday, the 31st of July, the last day of July, August just around the corner. And if you're a horse, you're getting ready for your birthday tomorrow, of course. Coming up, we're getting ready for a couple of hours of entertainment. We'll have tickets to go and see Spider-Man coming your way. Brand New Day is the name of that film, and we'll have your opportunity to win a double pass in moments. It's in cinemas now. We'll find out what's happening around the place this weekend with Jackie from Mackie dropping by later to tell us, all thanks to our mates at Lock Around the Clock, Hutchinson Street, Mount Barker, and that's going to be fun. And Chris Guscott is dropping in as well to have a little fun fact Friday with us. Looking forward to all of that. If you'd like to prepare yourself a fun fact and to get one in for us, 0417 063963 is the text line if you'd like to play along with us. It is Adam and Jenny this morning with me riding solo for another week. Thanks to Jackson's 4x4. Did you know for nearly 20 years, they've been the go-to destination for ARB 4x4 accessories, trusted advice and quality fitment in Murray Bridge. Well, there you go. We'll have a look at one of the stories making headlines this morning next. But first, help is on its way. It's LRB at 7 past 7. Good morning.

LRB and help is on its way. It's Adam and Jenny on 5MU with me riding solo for the next week or so. Just had to cut Kenny from Cadell short. He sends his love. He does. He was calling to wish Jenny a happy birthday. It's her birthday today. So nice to hear that Kenny from Cadell is doing well. He's up there in Cadell. Nice to hear from you, sir. Very much so. It is Adam and Jenny this morning, 11 past 7 on your Friday. And we head to Andamooka now, this story coming out of Andamooka. Police were called this week after a member of the public found what he thought might be human remains in a mine shaft. Apparently, members of the public in Andamooka are just hanging out in mine shafts, and they've come across this rather grisly find, what they thought might have been human remains. They called the police. Police went to The forensic investigators, went to the mine shaft and determined, and this is why we can talk about it like this, they weren't human remains. In fact, they were the remains of a calf dressed in a tracksuit. You can get pretty lonely in Andamooka, I reckon. It's a calf dressed in a that's what it says. Yeah. Yeah. Simple Minds, and Don't You Forget About Me at 12 past 7. Your overnight headlines coming up shortly.

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1: A cold start to a cloudy day. Murray Bridge heading for 16, 13 for Mount Barker, Mount Lofty 10 and 15 today for Victor Harbour, Strathalbyn and Adelaide.
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1: It's your overnight headlines for this Friday, the 31st of July. The conflict involving the United States and Iran has escalated again, with the US carrying out new strikes after attempted Iranian attacks on American positions in Jordan. Russia carried out another major air assault on Ukraine, with reports at least 9 people have been killed, including children. Negotiators are reporting a rare advance in the ceasefire discussions involving Gaza. A landslide in southwest China has killed at least 51 people, with rescue crews continuing to search for around 10 still missing. At least 11 miners have died and dozens are missing after an explosion at a coal mining complex in Pakistan. And a Canadian NATO intern has been arrested over allegations of spying for China. In the NRL, the Roosters have scored the most points scored in a match in 91 years with an 82-12 slaughter of the Cowboys. Meanwhile, Geelong took care of Collingwood by 25 points last night in the AFL. A cold start to a cloudy day, with Murray Bridge heading for 16, 13 for Mount Barker, Mount Lofty 10, and 15 today for Victor Harbour, Strathalbyn and Adelaide.
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1: Who better to talk to from Cancer Council SA than the Senior Manager for Prevention, Christine Morris? 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
10: Looking fairly good out there for a Friday morning. No accidents or breakdowns. Roadworks continuing today on Nan Road, Oakbank, Lobethal Road, Lenswood, Ridley Road, Banham and Goulwell Road, Mosquito Hill as well. 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
13: Hello, I'm Rob McLennan. Onkaparinga Council is defending its decision to lift rates by nearly 5%, saying it represents an increase of less than $150 a year for most ratepayers. It says the 4.9% hike is in line with inflation, and after looking at data on areas including community need and long-term planning, it was decided to push go. The biggest spends will be on local roads and footpaths, followed by libraries and community services, and park, playground and coastline maintenance. Taking the car to Mount Barker Hospital should be a bit less of a pain from today, with the opening of a new 400-space undercover multi-storey car park. It's the next step in the badly needed $366 million hospital expansion that will eventually add 70 new beds, 3 new operating theatres, as well as consulting rooms and an acute mental health unit, and work should be done by Christmas next year. A new housing development has been planned for Manham, the second in as many months. The Manham Lifestyle Village would provide 150 homes in a resort setting and would also include rec facilities and a clubhouse. It would be built on nearly 5 hectares on North Terrace that was previously owned by SA Water. The Fleurieu Food Festival is being promoted as an opportunity to support local producers following the algal bloom. The month-long event in August will showcase seafood seafood, wine, produce and hospitality experiences right across the peninsula. Last year's toxic algal bloom cost South Australia more than $250 million, with losses to the fishing industry and tourism operators. And ahead of this weekend's local footy across the Murray Lands, here's Chris Guscott with a preview.
1: Two sides on the outside looking in battle tomorrow in the River Murray Footy League, with Mallee Districts and Rambler facing their last chance to stay in touch with the final five. The Storm won by 12 points when they last played in Murray Bridge in mid-May, and this time the Roosters are travelling to Peak as both sides seek a much-needed win. Elsewhere, Manham Strong Form will be tested against league leaders Coorong Cats, Imperial host Mike Palonga, and Jervois take on Taylor Bend.
13: That's the latest local news and sport.
4: Graham Edwards Crash Repairs and Pratt Towing. National News Now.
5: Morning, I'm Harrison Preve. The Coalition says Australia needs a common-sense plan to solve the housing crisis. New ABS data shows fewer homes are being approved now compared to a decade ago. Liberal MP Andrew Wallace has told Nine we're well short of the target to build 1.2 million homes by 2029.
14: We will tie immigration to the number of houses we built in the previous year. We'll slash red tape with the National Construction Code. Where there are shortages in our skilled sector, we will concentrate on bringing those people into the country.
5: Australia's media watchdog suing Optus over last year's 000 outage. ACMA accusing the telco of breaching its fundamental legal obligations more than 1,000 times. Overseas, the death toll from this week's earthquake in Japan has risen to 34. And it seems Aussies don't trust each other as much as they used to. An ANU study finding our trust levels have fallen to 5.32 on a scale of 0 to 10. It was 5.53 before the pandemic.
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5: Well, more games glory for our Aussies in Glasgow this morning. On the track, it was a 1-2 finish for Rose Davis and Jess Hull in the 5,000 metres. Earlier, we picked up another two gold in the velodrome. Lee Hoffman, Daniel Barber and Ryan Elliott beat England in the men's team pursuit. Well, Tara Nayland broke her own world record while taking gold in the women's C4, C5, 4K individual pursuit. On the medal tally, Australia has 51 gold, 24 silver and 35 bronze. That's the latest in news and sport.
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15: A cold start to a cloudy day. Murray Bridge heading for 16, 13 for Mount Barker, Mount Lofty 10 and 15 today for Victor Harbour, Strathalbyn and Adelaide.
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Elton John and Tiny Dancer on 5MU. It is Adam with you this morning, and wonderful to have your company as we bring you this Friday edition of the program. Thanks to Jackson's 4x4. It is time for the prize half hour. We'll have your opportunity to win $120 in the Secret Sound coming up in a little while. But before we do that, it is time to give you a double pass to see Spider-Man. Brand new day is the name of it. It's a brand new day for Peter Parker, fighting crime full-time as Spider-Man in a world that doesn't remember him, and the pressure of seeing his old friends move on without him sparks a change in Peter he may not have the power to control. But when evil raises its ugly head, Spider-Man is forced to act. It stars Tom Holland, Zendaya, and a cast of others, including Mark Ruffalo, and it's in cinemas now. If you'd like to go along, you have to answer a question. Of course, Tom Holland plays the titular character Spider-Man, and I just need you to tell me another film Tom Holland has been in. Not just Spider-Man Brand New Day. He's been in other films. Which films? Name one film Tom Holland has been in. And call me on 1-800-018-125. That's 1-800-018-125 if you would like to win that double pass to see Brand New Day, the new Spider-Man film. Tom Holland, what's he been in? 18-8. It's Kate Bush now and running up that hill.

It's Kate Bush and running up that hill on 5MU. It is Adam and Jenny with Adam, Rod and Solo this morning. It's 7:45. And friends, the folks at the Ocean Street Bakery, wonderful people. They really are, and they make delicious food. The Connolly Kransky, I mean, wrap your lips around that. Get into one of those today on a cold day like this. Delish. They've been peppering the phone with suggestions of what movies Tom Holland has been in, apart from Spider-Man. It didn't go well, but Dominic from Ocean Street Bakery picked up the tickets with Uncharted. Yes, he was in the movie Uncharted. You could have said any of the other Spider-Man films. You could have also said the Marvel films like Avengers, Infinity War and Endgame. You could have also said The Devil All the Time, The Lost City of Zed, Spies in Disguise. And wasn't he Billy Elliot back in the day? So well done to those folks, and a double pass to Spider-Man, Brand New Day, is in their hot little hands as we speak. Speaking of hot little hands, I'm going to take mine and press this button. And in 2.5 minutes' time, we are going to start playing The Secret Sound, your chance to win $120. We'd love that enthusiasm to continue. It's the giveaway half hour on 5MU.

0: 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Adam and Jenny's secret sound. It's no secret the freshest and best fruit and veg is at Farm Fresh Market.
1: Yeah, no correct answers in the secret sound so far. That's no surprise. It's only at $120. But maybe you could jump in and snaffle some cash this morning by calling 1-800-018-125. Maybe you could do that. Would you like to hear what the secret sound is? Well, I'd like to play it for you. It sounds like this. Hmm. 1-800-018-125. If you would like to play the secret sound, it is all thanks to Farm Fresh Market. We'll hear from Carlo in just a minute or two. And you can hear what's good there. But what's good here is your guess. We'd love to hear what you think this is. Right now, 1-800-018-125.
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1: It's Secret Sound time. Let's go to the phones. 5MU, good morning.
2: Yeah, hi. I'm ringing up to the Secret Sound.
1: Lovely. What is your name?
2: I'm Robin.
1: Hello, Robin. Where are you calling from, Robin?
2: God's Country.
1: God's Country.
2: Nan.
1: Oh, Nan. Oh, look. Nice one. Good work. Robin from Nan. Good work. It is 5252. Represent. Absolutely. Yes. Now, here's the sound. What do you reckon it is?
2: Is it closing the slider for an automatic chicken feeder?
1: Closing the slider for an automatic chicken feeder. Plenty of those dangling around, Nan, I tell you. Those chicken feeders, I've got one myself. Is it? Robin, it's not, unfortunately, but the consolation is you get to live in the best town in the world, so enjoy that, and thanks for playing the Secret Sound this morning. Have a wonderful weekend. It is not closing the automatic chicken feeder. $130 up for grabs on Monday, when next we play the Secret Sound.
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1: Great.
5: All the way from Queensland, but they are very nice. Special of the weekend. Now, this is probably the cheapest in Murray Bridge, I reckon, today. Bananas, $2.99 a kilo. So,
1: oh, good one.
5: Yeah, good for the kids' lunchboxes.
1: Mm-hmm.
5: But now, last week we had butternut. This week we've got butternut and Jap at 99 cents a kilo. 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
1: Yeah.
5: 99 cents, it's cheap. 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
1: You should avail yourself of that if you are heading in, of course. Open today, tomorrow morning as well. And don't forget to stamp the card, because someone's going to win a couple hundred bucks today.
5: Yeah, and we'll be drawing that tonight when we close.
1: Excellent. All right. Farm Fresh Market, 185 Adelaide Road, Murray Bridge. We'll talk again next week.
5: See you, Adam. Bye-bye.
0: Good morning. 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
2: Hi there, I'm Rob McLennan. Well, a big step in the redevelopment of the Mount Barker Hospital with its new multi-storey car park set to open today. It adds nearly 400 extra spaces, 370 of those will be undercover, and there's no parking fee. It's part of a $366 million upgrade for the hospital, which will triple the number of beds when it opens at the end of next year. The price of petrol is already beginning to rise in the Hills, Fluorio and Murraylands regions, even before this weekend's jump in the fuel excise. Earlier this week, local drivers could pick up unleaded as low as $1.85 a litre. Well, that has since climbed to $1.90 in the last 2 or 3 days. The end of the federal fuel tax cut will see prices rise to well over $2 by Monday. The removal of bike jumps at the Brockhoff Park bike track has been put on hold after pressure from local groups including schools, sports clubs and community organisations. Adelaide Hills Council stepped in after discovering the community-built jumps don't meet requirements for a public recreation facility. Well, the council's now awaiting a report from the Johnston Memorial Park Committee. It's also chasing public feedback. Caroondah's iconic silos will light up as part of the Sala Festival from tonight. After the Harvest is what it's called. It features work from 16 artists and will be displayed every night until the end of next month. A special winter's night out celebration is also planned for Friday the 14th of August with local artists, food, fire pits and live entertainment. And just 4 rounds of footy left to play across the Fluorio. Here's Chris Garscott with his preview of this weekend.
3: The top five play the bottom five in the Great Southern Footy League on Saturday, making the clash between Encounter Bay and Mount Compass even more important. The Eagles sit a game back of fifth and risk falling further behind if they can't upset the Bulldogs, who themselves need to keep winning to keep their place in second. Other matches from the round sees Yankalilla hosting Langhorn Creek, Wollonga battles Victor Harbour and Strathalbyn plays Maiponga Celix.
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0: Graham Edwards Crash Repairs and Pratt Towing. National News now.
4: I'm Harrison Preeve. Canberra is defending its changes to private health following concerns from three states about the impact of abolishing higher rebates for the elderly. The New South Wales, Queensland and Tasmanian health ministers fears this will place more demand on the public system. Federal counterpart Mark Butler's told Seven their concerns are unfounded.
5: We've done some modelling through our officials and it's indicated there'll be a very marginal impact on private health insurance membership.
4: A major defence study is investigating possible links between repeated blast exposure and hidden brain injuries in Australian soldiers. Around 400 ADF personnel will wear helmet sensors during training while blood samples are analysed for proteins linked to traumatic brain injuries. Overseas, where the death toll after a powerful earthquake in Japan has risen to 34, and 55 European football nations will boycott all FIFA competitions until the global body drops plans to create a company featuring private investors to run the World Cup and other events.
0: 5MU Sport.
4: The Aussies are further ahead on top of the medal tally at the Comm Games in Glasgow, with day 7 now wrapped up. Our athletes bagging another 4 gold medals overnight, 3 in the velodrome and 1 on the track. Geelong's dropped to 5th on the AFL table with a 25-point win over Collingwood at the MCG. Jay Polkinghorn and Ollie Henry finishing with 3 majors each. And in NRL, a nightmare for the Cowboys with an 82-12 defeat to the Roosters. Sydney playmaker Sam Walker racking up 36 points.
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7: cold start to a cloudy day. Murray Bridge

0: heading for 16, 13 for Mount Barker, Mount Lofty 10 and 15 today for Victor Harbour, Strathalbyn and Adelaide.
1: It's the healthy breakfast option for your ears. The unfailingly cheerful Adam and Jenny.
0: Top of the morning to you. Welcome to it. It's your final hour of the week and thanks for coming along for the ride with it. It's wonderful to have your company. Fun facts coming your way very shortly. And if you would like to profit one, then why don't you send us a text? 0417 063963 is the number if you would like to enter your fun fact. We'd love to have them today. Chris Guscott's champion at the bit to come in and unleash some fun facts with you. So let's kick it off, shall we? Bob Seger and the Silver Bullet Band on this Fun Fact Friday. It's old time rock and roll. It's 8:06.

0: Adam and Jenny on 5MU, and I've got a fun fact for you. It is Jenny's birthday today. Happy birthday! That's right, it is. Happy birthday to Jenny, who is off on holiday. Chris Guscott, as you can hear, is celebrating with me. Is that coffee? Is that bourbon? Who knows? It's Chris Guscott.
1: I'll tell you when I've had enough. That's my secret coffee, Adam.
0: That's right. Glenn, the wine guy, last Christmas gave me a coffee mug, which I use often. Right. And it says his brand, Wine Pro, and it says, caution, this mug may not contain coffee. And on occasion, it doesn't.
1: Have you ever had an Irish coffee?
0: I guess.
1: Yeah. I've never had it for as much as
0: I
1: don't
0: mind. That's when you pour it in the deodorant. No. It's not. It's got whiskey in it. It's much better.
1: Yes. Yeah, okay.
0: Yeah.
1: I've never tried it.
0: I like, my favourite Irish coffee is the Irish coffee decaf, where you just don't put the coffee in. It's very good. It's very, very good.
1: Nice and smooth
0: yes,
1: in the morning.
0: Yes, indeed. Warms you up. Now, it's time for fun facts. Chris Guscott.
1: Right. So, you know I love Guinness World Records.
0: I do.
1: Funky Mattis is his name from the US.
0: Funky Mattis.
1: Funky. Right. Yeah, you could call him an adrenaline funky, am I right, everybody? So, Funky.
0: Yeah.
1: Has set the world record for the highest altitude skydive whilst performing a self-tattoo.
0: Okay.
1: He inked the word fly on his wrist.
0: Okay, while jumping out of a plane.
1: Yes.
0: Our birthday girl, Jenny Lenman, has jumped out of a plane. She's not tattooed herself while doing so, or at any other time, I'm led to believe.
1: Sure.
0: But has jumped out of a plane, says it was fun, wouldn't do it again.
1: Yeah, okay. I've always thought about it because I've done a bungee jump off of the Auckland Bridge.
0: Right.
1: But
0: would you do that again?
1: Yes.
0: Okay.
1: I would. I wouldn't scream like a girl on the way down again.
0: Again.
1: I'd like to think so anyway. But yes.
0: I have absolutely no desire to do either of those things, jump out of a plane or tattoo myself.
1: Yeah, it's quite tattoo yourself. That's definitely not.
0: I'll leave it in the hand of the professional.
1: Bungee jump, I think, is a good medium.
0: Do we have the height there? How long?
1: 4,572 metres, also known as 15,000 feet.
0: Okay. That's enough for three letters.
1: Yeah, you've got to be quick. It's not. I wouldn't call it the greatest tattoo that's ever been done.
0: I don't want a full back type John in four. Yeah. Quick, hurry up, mate. Are you shading yet? Yeah, no, don't want that.
1: What's your fun fact, Adam?
0: Sloths.
1: Yep.
0: Sloths can hold their breath longer than dolphins can.
1: Really?
0: Yeah, because they're so slow and their metabolism is so very slow.
1: Yes.
0: They don't need a lot of oxygen to get everything happening. So they can hold their breath for nearly 20 minutes.
1: Wow.
0: They're almost the longest held breath land animal, I guess.
1: It's incredible.
0: Yeah.
1: Yeah.
0: So don't ever try and drown a sloth. It takes forever. Forever.
1: The ethical implications. You'd have plenty of time to think about what you're doing.
0: Yeah. I mean, do I really want to do this?
1: Yeah.
0: Do I really?
1: Got to have the arm muscles for that.
0: Bro, I'm thinking. Come on.
1: So's the sloth.
0: Yeah.
1: So's the sloth.
0: Yes.
1: Just quickly, by the way, you go, Chris, what are all these Guinness World Records I can't achieve at home? Well, let me tell you one that you can.
0: Okay, I can.
1: Most balloons popped by a plunger, in 30 seconds. That's an achievable one, and especially one for the kids too. I know we've just left school holidays.
0: But sure. So, there's a weekend coming. You're in this car this morning.
1: Yeah, exactly.
0: Yeah.
1: 60 is now the world record.
0: Which,
1: if you think about it,
0: boom, boom, boom, boom,
1: not
0: boom,
1: out
0: boom,
1: of the realm. And he said, I can go a little further because he said, I actually completed the 60 balloons in 24 seconds. So he's going to up the ante.
0: Right.
1: But I recommend you do the same as well.
0: Right. His world record was, he was setting the world record.
1: Exactly.
0: He just said 60 is the world record.
1: The previous best was 23.
0: Up 60.
1: See, this is where I need to be living, is going through the world records and finding underwhelming world records and beating them.
0: This is your...
1: Hey, can I have the next couple of weeks off?
0: This is your side hustle. Well done.
1: Yeah, great.
0: I love it. 43 quintillion, Chris.
1: It's a lot.
0: It's a lot of. That's the amount of atoms in a grain of sand.
1: No.
0: Okay.
1: I know you're a science guy, but I'm definitely not a science guy, so that just shatters my brain.
0: Right.
1: Yeah.
0: Prepare to be further shattered.
1: Oh, great.
0: There are more ways to shuffle a deck of cards uniquely.
1: Yes.
0: Than there are atoms in our galaxy.
1: Really?
0: In our galaxy.
1: Wow. Yeah, I suppose when you talk about 52 cards...
0: 52 factorial is 52 times 51 times 50 times 49, all the way down.
1: Wow.
0: And that number is so astronomically big, it is almost probable that none of us have shuffled a deck of cards...
1: Exactly the same way.
0: None of us.
1: Yeah. That's remarkable.
0: Like you've wow. never done it the yeah. same way I've done it. It's been in the same no.
1: That's remarkable.
0: It's remarkable. That's a fun fact, guys.
1: Isn't that fun?
0: He said, oh, that sloth one was a bit... he came in at the end.
1: The sloth one was good until we talked about drowning it.
0: Right, well... Did you know Australians use about 10 million straws every day? That's 3.5 billion straws every year, says Nev.
1: And I'd still prefer it over those stupid, stupid paper ones.
0: It is 2026.
1: Have we not found something better?
0: We?
1: I'm not having a metal straw either.
0: No, I don't. Don't make me the keeper of my own straw. What have we done?
1: We've gone too far. We've gone too far, Adam. Don't even get me started on the cups.
0: Jesus. Anyway. Good morning, Adam, Chris. The bendy straw was invented by Joseph Friedman in 1937.
1: Says, now bendy straws. Now, bendy straws. Now we're talking.
0: He watched his young daughter struggle to drink a milkshake. He inserted a screw into a paper straw. In 1937, when all we had was paper, because we were at war with Germany.
1: This is what happened without social media.
0: He wrapped dental floss around the grooves, and this created flexible concertina-type hinge. Hospitals became early adopters of bendable straws, which allowed patients to drink while lying down. The theory of faster intoxication while drinking through straws, otherwise known as a strawpedo for those playing at home, resulting in a beverage entering the body with minimal air, is actually a misconception. The straw itself does not accelerate intoxication. Rather, it may alter consumption habits, causing you to drink faster. Uh-huh. The acceleration in pace is the key, demanding your attention. There you go. And to round that all off, and this edition of the Fun Fact Friday, mm-hmm. he is asked to hear George Thorogood, one bourbon, one scotch, and

Where are you going? Where have you gone? Sorry, folks. That's quite obviously not George Thorogood's One Bourbon, One Scotch. He's just left. He's gone, no, you're on your own, and he's just shut the door, and he's just bugging off. Well, when the metal hits the road on your program, you think he'd come looking for me, Tiger? I'm so sorry, folks. That is not One Bourbon, One Scotch, One Beer by George Thorogood and the Destroyers. This is, my friends, thank you. Thanks, mate. Adam and Jenny on 5MU. Enjoy.

5 years. She was so nice. 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Now, I'll give you one particular evening. The landlady said, "You got the rent money yet, sucker?" I said, "No, I can't find no job. How am I supposed to get some money to pay this rent?" She said, "I don't believe you're trying to find no job." She said, "I seen you today. You were standing on a corner leaning up against a post." I said, "But I'm tired. I've been walking all day." She said, "That don't confront me, just as long as I get my rent money by next Friday."

0: There we go. That is George Thorogood and the Destroyers on 5MU. Adam and Jenny on this Friday, and we'll play, for those who are big fans of the Hoodoo Gurus, we'll play that song in just a moment, okay? Here it goes. It's 23 past 8.
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5: 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The usual roadworks, Adelaide Road, Mount Barker. Also Ridley Road, Bannum, Swanpool Road, Murray Bridge and the Mallee Highway Peak as well. 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
7: Hello, I'm Rob McLennan. Drivers are being urged to fill up on relatively cheap fuel while they still can. The federal government showing no sign of extending its current cut to the fuel levy. Now, that means prices at the Bowser will jump by 16 cents a litre on Sunday and then another 1.5 cents on Monday when the 6-monthly tax hike kicks in. Some Murray Bridge outlets are selling unleaded for $1.90 at the moment. That's about 10 cents below the average. Meantime, two petrol outlets in our region are among nearly two dozen named and shamed for failing to comply with the state government's real-time fuel monitoring scheme. Caroonda Fuel Stop and OTR Littlehampton have both been fined, the Caroonda business twice, for failing to report fuel unavailable, according to the Adelaide Advertiser. The scheme was introduced to stop operators from taking customers for a ride during petrol shortages. South Aussies are being encouraged to support the Fluorio this winter, with the region's food festival getting underway. The Fluorio Food Fest features more than 50 events across the peninsula and showcases local growers, winemakers, chefs and artisans. Organisers say it provides an opportunity to experience the region while supporting local businesses and producers. Alexandrina Council is searching for whoever is behind a heinous hedge job at Strathalbyn. A section of established cypress hedge has vanished from public gardens on Donald Street. The council determined to track down the dastardly plant nappers. Anyone with info is asked to get in touch with the council. And to preview the Hills footy that's on tomorrow, here's Chris Guscott.
8: The last split round of the Division 1 season in the Hills Footy League begins tomorrow, with the two games scheduled, both having big implications for the finals pitcher. Lobethal and Blackwood face face-off, with both teams locked at 7-6 on the edge of finals, while Harndorf hosts Mount Lofty, who have to win to stay in touch with the top five. Over in the country division, a full slate of games is headlined by two important games of their own. Echunga takes on Kersbrook as both sides look to hold their places, and Meadows faces Kangarilla.
7: Good on you, Chris. That's the latest local news and sport.
0: Graham Edwards Crash Repairs and Pratt Towing. National News Now.
5: I'm Harrison Preeb. Child safety reforms will take centre stage at today's Attorneys General meeting in Darwin. A national working with children check system among the proposals to stop offenders from moving state to state. Federal Attorney General Michelle Rowland has told the ABC they're committed to strengthening protections.
9: So we have made substantial progress as a Commonwealth, working together with the states and territories to achieve meaningful reform in this area.
5: In WA, fears this morning of rolling Pilbara strikes as unions ramp up industrial action at BHP's Port Hedland Export Terminal. The combined unions have agreed to impose a 24-hour ship loading ban on August 8 and will down tools for another 24-hour stoppage on August 9. It's a major escalation of the 8-hour stoppage earlier this month as workers seek a better pay deal. And overseas, the US military says it's completed a heavy wave of strikes against Iran. The Pentagon says it's in retaliation for attempted ballistic missile attacks on its forces.
0: 5MU Sport.
5: Geelong's made it 3 wins in a row in the AFL, down in Collingwood by 25 points last night at the MCG. The Fires were jumped early as the Cats led by 49 points halfway through the second quarter. Coach Craig McRae admits not much was going right.
10: We were 9 goals to 1 at some stage, I think, from memory, and the opposition are playing really well and taking their chances, and we looked a bit disconnected at times going forward ourselves. We had plenty of chances early and didn't quite make the most of those, but I was proud how we did fight back.
5: And NRL Cowboys have been humiliated at home in an 82-12 loss to the Roosters.
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12: A cold start to a cloudy day. Murray Bridge heading for 16, 13 for Mount Barker, Mount Lofty 10 and 15 today for Victor Harbour, Strathalbyn and Adelaide.
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0: you wanna be my lover.
1: It's the Spice Girls and Wannabe. If you wanna be my lover, you'll find out whether I can fit you in between events, because Jackie from Mackie's gonna tell you what's going on this weekend. Hello.
2: Hello. Hello, yeah. You little Spice Girl, you.
1: If I was a Spice Girl, what would be my name?
2: Ooh.
1: There's Sporty, ooh. There's Scary, mm-hmm. There's Ginger, there's Baby. What would I be?
2: None of them.
1: No.
2: Can we create another Spice?
1: No, I think so. You'd be Chalky Spice.
2: Chalky Spice.
1: Obviously.
2: Ooh.
1: Yeah, because you know.
2: Yeah, Chalky. Yeah. I like Chalk.
1: Yep.
2: What would you be?
1: Yeah.
2: Whiskey Spice.
1: Whiskey Spice. More like Risky Spice.
2: But oh.
1: There we
2: go. Okay.
1: Anyway, let's move on.
2: All right.
1: There's plenty on. Thanks to our mates at Lock Around the Clock. They provide 24/7 emergency service if you get locked in or out of something you want to be in or out of.
2: Yes. And they do it well.
1: Hutchinson Street, Mount Barker.
2: Mm-hmm.
1: What is going on this weekend, Jack?
2: Okay. Newsflash. Tomorrow, we're in August.
1: That's ridiculous.
2: I know.
1: Happy birthday to the horses.
2: Yes, that's true. That's true. Scary stuff. Not the horses, August.
1: Yeah.
2: It does mean the start of the Sala Festival, the 29th South Australian Living Artists Festival.
1: Yeah.
2: Showcasing thousands of artists across our state.
1: Oh, there will be. No silo will be left unturned.
2: Exactly.
1: You're right.
2: Exactly. We've actually got, I think it's more than 11,000 artists and over 700 exhibitions or something.
1: Wow.
2: Yeah. So you can get a program online or you can visit your local Foodland store and grab a hard copy.
1: Oh, there you
2: but
1: go.
2: They've got bus tours. Like you can do an Adelaide Hills one or a South to Coast.
1: Yeah.
2: Harndorf to Kamentoo. So there's lots of stuff around the place happening there. And the Manham Community College has got a selection of students' works.
1: Okay.
2: Yeah, worth checking out. On the subject of schools, Victor Harbour High School is putting on Oliver the Musical. Food, glorious food.
1: Please, sir. I want some more.
2: Consider yourself. Okay. That's tonight at 7:30. I don't know why they didn't cast us.
1: You've got to pick a pocket or two.
2: It's tomorrow at 2 and at 7:30 and Sunday at 2. Four performances at the Victor Harbour Town Hall.
1: Next year.
2: It's us.
1: We'll do it next year.
2: They probably won't be doing Oliver next year, but they could think of us.
1: Yeah.
2: If you want to learn more about your genealogy.
1: Okay.
2: Have you ever wanted to know about that?
1: Yeah.
2: You could head to the Canberra Community Library from 11 till 12 today. Learn how to research your family tree.
1: Right.
2: It's always fun.
1: It's more of a stick in Canberra though, isn't it? Anyway.
2: Tonight you can head to Bow Hill for tea and at 6 p.m. they've got the community raffles.
1: Okay, good one. Lovely.
2: Yep.
1: Yep.
2: Anastasia, the musical, is on at the Festival Theatre. Season starts. That's going to be a beauty.
1: Yeah. Now... Real life story of Anastasia did not end well.
2: No.
1: This one?
2: The musical.
1: Who knows? Yeah. Who knows? It's a musical.
2: Consider yourself. It's so fun. Okay. Swan Reach Golf Club.
1: I'm
2: ladies.
1: In a ditch, you're in a ditch, we're all in a ditch together. There we go.
2: Swan Reach Golf Club Ladies Day is going to start at 9:30 today. All grades are welcome. Shotgun start.
1: Wow.
2: What's a shotgun start mean?
1: It's the same in Anastasia. Spoilers.
2: Okay.
1: You start on various holes, but you all start at the same time.
2: Oh, that there makes sense. Yeah. Wouldn't be that much fun if you all start together.
1: No.
2: The same little stick.
1: Can you imagine just the senior ladies on your marks, set, they're off playing golf. Be great.
2: Tonight in Murray Bridge and at the Murray Bridge Sound Shell in Edward Square, we have a ceremonial concert taking place inspired by the connection to country and the cycle of the seasons. You can join the Te Kutina dance group. That's how they pronounce it sometimes.
1: We'll edit that out. It's fine. Yes, because while it is the last month of August, and which is August is the last month of winter.
2: Yes.
1: Winter doesn't really work in some parts, so they have different seasons. So good.
2: Exactly. Yeah, exactly. Like so you can take a picnic rug and a chair and be entertained.
1: Lovely.
2: Lovely. And if you're down on the south coast, you can head to Warland Reserve for the Piltong Family Fun Day, NAIDOC Community March at 10:15 from the Soldiers Memorial Garden to Warland Reserve, and then it's a day of celebrations.
1: Lovely.
2: And everyone's welcome to that as well. They have a smoking ceremony and the Nunga Youth Choir. Which would be lovely. And just finally, Tunes for Trees happening at the Meadows Cheese Factory.
1: Yeah, this is I've seen the advertising going around. This is an interesting concept.
2: Yeah, it's over the weekend. You keep raising awareness about climate change. They've got a great lineup of local talent too.
1: Yeah.
2: Including the award-winning singer-songwriter Lauren Kate. So you can be a part of it. You can join up for the pop-up choir on the Saturday. Maybe that's where we should go.
0: Consider.
1: Sadly, she's otherwise occupied, and you should go along to Tunes for Trees. Safe in the knowledge that Jackie won't be singing.
2: Oh, that's not nice. Oh, just one more thing.
1: Yeah.
2: 25th Annual Strathalbyn Bands Festival on Sunday.
1: Okay.
2: If you like to be in a band, they've got them all. Concert bands, brass bands, community bands.
1: Right. Elastic bands, the whole lot. Yeah. You'll see them there at Strathalbyn. Thank you, Jack.
2: Thank you, Adam.
1: Thanks to Lock Around the Clock as well for putting up with us and making this segment shine. It is Adam and Jenny on 5MU.

Here at 5MU, our mission is simple. Play the songs you know and love, like the best from the 80s. The 70 songs that make you want to sing out loud.

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1: A cold start to a cloudy day. Murray Bridge heading for 16. 13 for Mount Barker. Mount Lofty 10 and 15 today for Victor Harbour, Strathalbyn and Adelaide.
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0: The unfailingly cheerful Adam and Jenny on 5MU.

MU, Adam and Jenny this morning. Thanks to Jackson's 4x4, it is, we got to get out of this place, but only for a little while, because I'll be back for the More Music Morning in about an hour's time. But thank you for everyone who's texted through or called through or sent messages. It's been lovely to know that even though when your best mate's not here, it's okay to know that there's plenty of other best mates listening out in our region, which is wonderful. Thank you to Jackie and to Chris Guscott for their company this morning, and we hope to have yours on Monday when we play another Monday mystery game and do a bunch of other stuff. So looking forward to all of that. But before we get out of here, it's time for the joke of the day, and that once again goes to Dee. Thank you, Dee, for it. The joke is, what do you call a medieval lamp? A night's light. Thank you, Dee. Have yourself a wonderful rest of your day. Enjoy the More Music Morning with me when I'm back in an hour, and have a wonderful weekend too. Breathe.

0: 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For those times when it feels like everything's going wrong, feels like it's just raining on you. Yeah.
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7: Hi there, I'm Rob McLennan. More than half of Onkaparinga's $265 million annual budget will be spent on roads and paths, parks, libraries, and community buildings. The council's released broad details about where the money goes as it justifies a rate increase of a bit under 5%. It says most ratepayers will face increases of under $150. Fines of up to $20,000 have been handed to 22 fuel outlets caught failing to comply with new price reporting rules in SA, including two in our region. OTR Littlehampton has been named and shamed for failing to report unavailable fuel. Caroonda Fuel Stop has been listed twice for similar offences. The new reporting system requires servos to report price changes or petrol being unavailable within 30 minutes.

0: historic Riverside town if it does get the green light. Public consultation is now open and will close on August 13. Adelaide Hills Council has hit pause on the removal of the Brockhoff Park bike jumps while it awaits a decision from the Johnston Memorial Park Committee. The council says the community-built jumps are on council land but are not up to the required standard and are now being affected by erosion as well. You can find out more or put your thoughts forward at the council website. And to look ahead at the footy across the Murraylands this weekend, here's Chris Guscott.
1: Two sides on the outside looking in. Battle tomorrow in the River Murray Footy League, with Mallee Districts and Rambler facing their last chance to stay in touch with the final five. The Storm won by 12 points when they last played in Murray Bridge in mid-May, and this time the Roosters are travelling to peak as both sides seek a much-needed win. Elsewhere, Manham Strong Form will be tested against league leaders Coorong Cats, Imperial host Mai Palonga, and Jervois take on Taylan Bend.
0: Thanks, Chris. That is the latest local news and sport.
2: Graeme Edwards Crash Repairs and Pratt Towing. 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
3: Morning, I'm Harrison Preeve. The Aussies have collected four more gold on day seven of the Commonwealth Games in Glasgow. Rose Davis has backed up from her win in the 10,000 metres earlier this week, taking up the 5,000 metres this morning ahead of compatriot Jess Hull.
4: Yeah, I just can't believe I crossed the line in first. I'm so happy.
3: They're on seven. Australia's three other gold medals came in the cycling. Federal Labor MP Luke Gosling says he'll fight assault charges brought against him. The 54-year-old accused of attacking Northern Territory Administrator David Connolly at a community event. Victorian authorities ramping up their surveillance of wild animal populations following the state's first confirmed case of the H5N1 bird flu. And FIFA's proposal to create a company featuring private investors to run the World Cup and major events has been overwhelmingly rejected by Europe. 55 UEFA member associations gathering virtually for a crisis meeting before issuing their response.
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3: Starting with AFL, where Collingwood's six-game winning streak is over, going down to Geelong 97-72 at the MCG. The Cats jumped to fifth on the table. And in NRL, Cowboys coach Todd Payton has apologised to fans following last night's 82-12 drubbing at the hands of the Roosters. North Queensland skipper Reuben Connor summing it up.
5: Oh, embarrassing. It's the most embarrassing game we've ever been a part of, I reckon. We didn't turn up.
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7: A cold start to a cloudy day. Murray Bridge heading for 16, 13 for Mount Barker, Mount Lofty 10 and 15 today for Victor Harbour, Strathalbyn and Adelaide.
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